0: surveillance records.
1: We found that Pacific people were very much underrepresented in both systems. In the flu tracking, less than a third of what we would expect according to our share of the population. Why this matters is surveillance is an early warning system that tells us where there is illness in the community, and this allows public health action to go in early.
0: Auckland University's Sir Colin Tukuitonga says ACT's proposal to scrap the Māori and Pacific admission scheme to its health programs cuts deep into the health inequities facing marginalised communities. Hundreds of Māori and Pacific medical specialists and doctors have come through the MAPAS program since its inception in the late 70s. ACT party leader David Seymour claims a review of medical school admission programs suggests they're not justified. Auckland University's Sir Colin Tukuitonga says David Seymour should not politicise a health program that has long-term benefits for Māori and Pacific communities.
2: There is a clear and demonstrable benefit from the work of MAPAS. The public of New Zealand should see this for what it is. It's David Seymour and his ilk playing politics, but it's not what's in the best interest of our Aotearoa long-term. We have to address our inequities.
0: The French Prime Minister, Sébastien Lecornu, has announced more financial assistance for New Caledonia. The announcement follows a three-hour meeting with a bipartisan delegation led by New Caledonia's President, Milakulu Tukumuli, last week. Radio NZ's French Pacific correspondent, Patrick Decloit, reports.
3: Sébastien Lecornu says this is a life buoy to help New Caledonia overcome its most urgent challenges. He says this was also to help New Caledonia conclude its 2026 financial year and balance next year's budgets as well.
0: And finally, we go to sports, and Samoa's cabinet has approved the Samoa Rugby Football Union, or SRFU, as the official body responsible for governing and leading rugby in Samoa. The move confirms government's earlier decision to withdraw its recognition and support of La Kapi Samoa, the governing body officially recognised by World Rugby. World Rugby has held discussions over the last 2 months with all three parties, with the focus on finding solutions to the current rugby impasse in Apia. Government statement says the Ministry of Sports and Recreation is working to formalise the arrangement and government support for the SRFU as it undertakes the restructuring and future development of rugby in Samoa. That's your PMN News at midday. For more Pacific news and sport, go to pmn.co.nz.
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5: Rock on Tuna, Kalia, Northland, Tufanganui, including the Central High Country, also be a plenty, mainly fine today. Areas of fog tomorrow morning, then cloudy periods and isolated showers. Now fine today from 102 to Wellington, Gisborne, Hawke's Bay and Wairarapa. Cloudy periods, a few showers about the Wairoa district. Clearing this afternoon. Now cloudy periods for Marlborough and Nelson, and for Bullet to Fiordland, cloudy periods. Isolated showers from Bullet to Westland. Tomorrow, rain with heavy falls, developing in Fiordland in the morning and spreading north to Westland in the evening. Canterbury, fine apart from areas of morning and evening cloud. Otago and Southland, fine today, and most of tomorrow, rain with brief heavy falls spreading north tomorrow evening. For Chatham Islands, mostly cloudy, drizzle tomorrow evening. Yeah, Met Service is saying fine for most this afternoon. Let's take a look at traffic. What's happening on our roads? Alright, Northern Motorway lanes have reopened following a crash. Now, all northbound lanes of the Northern Motorway, Oteha Valley, have now reopened following an earlier crash, and police would like to thank motorists for their patience while the scene was cleared. That's a new sport, weather and traffic to 5 minutes after midday. Hello, everybody, and good afternoon. Let's have a listen first to Papua New Guinea's national anthem, All Rise, All You Sons.

all you sons. Beautiful indeed, eh? The Papua New Guinea national anthem. And so good to have you join us. Welcome to Long Pacific Days. Welcome long program Belong Mi Pela. Thank you long come. Stop one time Mi Pela. And thank you for joining us. E good Pela, something low you stop one time Mi Pela. It's great to have you with us. Beautiful Papua New Guinea national anthem. The national anthem of the independent state of Papua New Guinea. Oh, rise all you sons of this land. Let us sing of our joy to be free, praising God and rejoicing to be Papua New Guinea. Shout our name from the mountains to seas, Papua New Guinea. Let us raise our voices and proclaim Papua New Guinea. Now give thanks to the good Lord above for his kindness, his wisdom and love for this land of our fathers so free, Papua New Guinea. Shout again for the whole world to hear, Papua New Guinea. We're independent and we're free, Papua New Guinea. Wow. Hello everyone. You good? Are you all right? Okay, so good to have you join us this Tuesday afternoon. It's the 8th of September and it's 9 minutes after midday. 0800 000 531, that's the number you can call us on. And if you hail from Papua New Guinea, maybe you can teach us a word or two, or maybe a phrase, or a slang if you will, yeah? All right, we'll take a look, we'll dive into the word for our daily spiritual fitness. After one today, we're going to talk with a Fijian author, interpreter and translator, and after two, a Fijian musician who is based in Oamaru. All right, all that and more right here on the station that brings Pacific people together. Here's Josh Wawa White, Think I'm Wrong, featuring Letta. 531 PI, bringing Pacific people together.

together. Kunao vibes and te eise pikoe. No oia e Māori, the Ben. Welcome, welcome, welcome. It's Papua New Guinea Talk Pisin Week, Papua New Guinea Pidgin Language Week from the 6th till the 12th of September. Look out him strongly. Ma kiripim, talk place na pasin blo tubuna. Preserve, revitalize, and promote our language and culture. There you go. Me, I'm a Maslong stop. One time you pellet today. I'm happy to be with you today. A very warm welcome to Pacific Days. Welcome to Long Pacific Days. And welcome long program belong me, Pella. Welcome to our program. It's all ours. Yes, it is. And thank you for choosing to listen to your station of choice, the one that brings Pacific people together. All right, and for today's word, for our daily spiritual fitness, I love what one of our young church accountants shared on our church chat page this morning. His name is Nimi Lote Anuanutau. Thank you, Tukai. Thank you for sharing. Beautiful word indeed. Well, God's word is always beautiful and fresh and new every morning. Now, 2 Chronicles chapter 20, verse 15 reads, well, says, "The battle is not yours, but God's." 2 Chronicles chapter 20, verse 15. You can find this book in the Old Testament. Stop exhausting yourself. Stop fighting in your own strength. Stop losing sleep over things you cannot control. Your job is not to fight the battle. Your job is to stand firm and watch God fight for you. That doesn't mean you do nothing. It means you worship. It means you trust. It means you speak God's word over the situation. And then you let God be God. Amen, eh? Rekindled my faith. And thank you, thank you. 2 Chronicles 20:15. The battle is not yours but God's. Stop exhausting yourself. Stop fighting in your own strength. Stop losing sleep over things you cannot control. Your job is not to fight the battle. Your job is to stand firm and watch God fight for you. That doesn't mean you do nothing. It means you worship. It means you trust. It means you speak God's word over the situation. And then you let God be God. Woo! Hallelujah, amen to that. Let's shout it from the mountaintop. All right, it's coming up to 20 after midday. And then at 12:30, Inangaravaka Afi will take us to New Way. We've got our news in Vangahu New Way at 12:30. 0800-000-531. Here's Fiji. Rest in peace. George Fiji Rikoso with Sosefina.

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2: Yumi hama maas lo PNG Language Week, wante team belong 531 PI. Tūsa mamea! Tūsa mamea!

5:31 p.m. Glenn Jackson, Collie. And he's the same young man who sings Collie with your shades on, eh? All right, malo, whakaue lahi mahaki, Glenn. All right, and hope you're well and family there on the island rock of Niue. You like him, harim, want him, sing sing? What song would you like to hear? And so, who's that is singing Dispella Sing Sing? Who sings this song? That's Glenn Jackson. All right. Okay. All right. You mean by putting Dispella Sing Sing now, eh? All right. We'll play that song now. I love it. All right. Now, from Niue, we'll head on to Rotorua. Bit of sad news coming out of Rotorua overnight. A homicide investigation has been launched after the deaths of three people at a house in Rotorua overnight. Emergency services were called to a high street address shortly after 10:30 p.m. Shortly before 10:30 p.m., where they found a woman with life-threatening injuries and two young children dead, police have said in a statement today. Despite extensive efforts by police and ambulance crews, the woman died at the scene. Bay of Plenty Acting District Commander Inspector Logan Marsh stated that this morning. And so he also said the deaths of all three victims are being treated as homicides and the circumstances remain under investigation. He also said a man was also located at the address. He's assisting police with their inquiries and police are not seeking anyone else. Marsh said this was an incredibly traumatic incident for those involved. Our focus now is on supporting the family, our first responders, and getting answers to what occurred last night. We know this event will be felt widely in the community and people will want answers. So we'll bring you updates as soon as we get them. And so our thoughts and prayers go out to all those involved, a whānau family in Rotorua, and also we have an update from the police. It's the same thing, yeah. The same thing. So if you live around Glenholm, their street or road, you might see a heavy police presence there. And that is why, because of what happened there last night. All right. In other news, let's just see the other news. Government reveals the 10 schools getting new classrooms and the Auckland College in line for a new gym. And so the government's in reinvesting $32.8 million to build 34 new classrooms in one gym at 10 schools in Auckland, Waikato, Taranaki and Canterbury. Education Minister Erica Stanford said the funding for the new facilities came from savings in her school property portfolio. Most of the classrooms were being built at schools in Auckland. Construction is expected

expected to be completed by the middle of 2028. And Stanford said every dollar we save through more efficient delivery is put into the classrooms and facilities schools need. Here's Saul Brown, I'm At It Girl, featuring Austin Xavier, and we'll tell an all soon about, well, we'll have to see what then this gentleman has written, the book, its theme, where the gentleman hails from, and also what where we can purchase the book that he's written. Yeah, Saul Brown. I'm Matt at Girl, 531 PI, bringing Pacific people together.

Miss Caro, want to be by your side? It's 12 minutes to 1. Let me tell you the 10 schools that will be receiving a lot of help from the government and how the 10 new schools will be getting new classrooms as well. All right, so these are the 10 schools. Avondale Primary School, Auckland, 4 classrooms. Berkeley Normal Middle School in Waikato, 4 classrooms. Botany Downs Secondary College in Auckland, 8 classrooms. Chapel Downs Junior College, Auckland, New Gym. Gilberthorpe School, Canterbury, 2 classrooms. Massey High School, Auckland, 6 classrooms. Massey High School, Auckland Satellites for Aroha Nui Special School, 4 classrooms. Takanini High School, Auckland, 2 classrooms. Te Waka Unua School, Canterbury, 2 classrooms. Waitara High School, Taranaki, 2 classrooms. There you go. And so the classrooms will be built using similar standard designs. All right, so those are the 10 schools that will be getting new classrooms and the college in line as well for the new GMA. Whoa, okay. Those schools must be happy. All right, when their principal and the head of school would have announced that to them. Shav Ryan sitting in a room full of brightness. Ah, that'll be the classrooms full of bright young children. What?

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Southland, Tuvuwhanganui, including the Central High Country, also Bay of Plenty, mainly fine today. Areas of fog tomorrow morning, then cloudy periods and isolated showers. Manawatu to Wellington, fine. Cloudy periods for Gisborne, Hawke's Bay and Wairarapa. A few showers above the Wairoa District, clearing this afternoon. Cloudy periods as well for Marlborough and Nelson. Now Bulla to Fiordland, a lot of clouds as well. Isolated showers from Bulla to Westland. Tomorrow rain with heavy falls developing in Fiordland in the morning and spreading north to Westland in the evening. Canterbury fine apart from areas of morning and evening cloud. For Otago and Southland fine today and most of tomorrow rain with brief heavy falls spreading north tomorrow evening. Chatham Islands mostly cloudy. Drizzle tomorrow evening. Now let's take a look at traffic. Emergency services are responding to a serious crash in South Head this afternoon. Police were called to the crash involving two vehicles at the intersection of South Head Road and Evans Road at about 12:20 p.m. Initial indications suggest there are serious injuries. South Head Road has been closed while emergency services respond. Motorists are advised to expect delays and avoid the area if possible. The serious crash unit has been advised. So there you go, serious crash that just happened there about half an hour ago. So South Head, there, do take care or maybe make alternate arrangements as well and alternate routes, yeah? So South Head road's been closed while emergency services respond to that incident right there. All right, a very good afternoon and welcome to Pacific Days. We are celebrating Papua New Guinea Talk Pisin Week, Papua New Guinea Pidgin Language Week from the 6th to the 12th of September. And their theme this year is Lookoutim, Strongim, Na Kirapim, Talk Bless, Na Pasin, Blow Tubuna. Preserve, revitalize, and promote our language and culture. Nemblong me em nemai. Me am a muslong stop one time you pella today. I'm happy to be with you today. And a very warm welcome to Pacific Days. Welcome to Long Pacific Days. You all right? All right, so the gentleman I'm going to be speaking with to in a few minutes, he's all about preserving, revitalizing, and promoting our language and culture. We are going to talk to Naomi Mbaraki or Tukai Mbera, as he is otherwise known, before 1:30. So he's in the building. Here's Young D with Popeye featuring Dr. Weez, 5:31 p.m.

0: Radio 531 PI, Lost Lonely Boys, How Far Is Heaven? It's 10 minutes after one, so good to have you join us as we continue to celebrate this beautiful language, Papua New Guinea Talk Pisan Week, Papua New Guinea Pigeon Language Week. Look out him, strong him, na kirup him, talk bless, na pasin blow tubuna. Preserve, revitalize, and promote our language and culture. And you know what, Tukai? Before you arrived, I said, the very gentleman I'll be speaking with after one today, he's all about this, preserving, revitalizing, and promoting our language and culture. So, Tukai, hello, and welcome to Pacific Days.
1: Oh, glad to be here.
0: And so, Tukai, I mentioned a little bit about Tukai today. He's a Fijian dad. He lives in Auckland. He's written a book for our diaspora community and beyond. It's called Vuvale Kaukaua. Vuvale Kaukaua. Nonda Yavunde. Strong families are firm foundation. He also writes, knowing your identity is like having an anchor. It doesn't stop a canoe from traveling. It gives it a place of reference. And this is a book about raising children who know who they are, grounded in Fijian values, not only Fijian values, specific values, faith and culture. Eh, Tukai? Yes. While thriving wherever life plants them. And it's written in English for our diaspora, but rooted in the heart of the Pacific. And so, Tukai, welcome again. And so for our listeners who may be hearing about Vuvale Kaukaua, Nonda Yavunde, for the first time, would you say what's the book about? Just that we touched on it a little bit, so please tell us. And also, tell us where you hail from.
1: Yeah, well, thank you, first of all, for inviting me. It's a privilege to be here once again. My name is Tukai, and I come from the island of Vanualebu. If you know the Fiji Islands, the two main islands, the two bigger ones, Viti Levu is where the Suva, the capital is. I'm from the other one, the longish one. And then the town there is called Lambasa. And I'm a single dad, raising a teenage son here in Auckland, New Zealand.
0: Here. There you go. And so what inspired you, Tukai, as a Fijian dad living here in Auckland, to write this book?
1: Living our life here with my son, and just the challenge of living in diaspora, and I have the responsibility and the privilege of looking after him all these years. So now he is at high school with three more years to go. But just the way we have been together and living our life and the values that I have been able to pass on to him, I've seen the benefit of that. And I did not deliberately come to this idea of writing a book. It just sort of happened by accident. So, because I thought with what I have experienced as a dad, if I could share it with my people, my diaspora, Fiji diaspora, and including our Pacific people too, because I think our cultural values and traditions are very similar here.
0: Indeed. And you're right that knowing your identity is like having an anchor. What does that mean in practical terms for our children growing up away from Fiji and away from the Pacific Islands?
1: Oh, yes. That is something that we should never forget, that we come from a culture that is thousands of years old, from a proud history of traditional and cultural values. And if we always keep that in mind, then that should help greatly in coming and living in a place where we are strangers, but keeping anchored to our identity and our values, and trying to live the principles that are encompassed in our values, our cultural values, that helped me a lot as a dad, and the challenges I also faced. And in speaking to my son, we always kept our Fijian language alive at home all the time, and not speaking English, because I knew that as soon as he left home, he would be speaking English. So if I did not make a deliberate effort to keep our language alive at home, Fijian, and for those of you whether Samoan is your language, or Tongan, or Tokpisin, keeping that language alive, because language is the thing that encompasses our values, our heritage, and language is the conduit that carries all of that cultural values thousands of years old to our present day. And speaking the language, then we are able to pass on those values. And this is what I experienced with my son.
0: Do you think, Tukai, that some of our children are becoming disconnected from their cultural roots? And if so, what can parents do about it?
1: That is a challenge. We cannot escape the fact that we are away from our homeland, from our village setting. To keep the language alive and fluent, the fluency, we need to be around in language terms, they call it immersion. Eh? Yeah. We need to be around people who speak it all the time. But because we are away, then of course that will be eroded. We cannot escape the fact that happens. But if we make a deliberate effort to always speak it at home, the children will always hear the language. And for some of us, I've seen that the children retain that fluency, because as soon as they come home, it's always in the language. Tokpisin or Fijian or Samoan, the fluency is still there. Or maybe 50% fluency, or maybe to a point where they can understand hearing it, but maybe not fluent to speak it. But still, that's still good. But if they have completely lost it, the way I teach, I also teach Fijian online on YouTube. Eh? So what I tell my viewers is that if they have totally lost the language altogether, do not lose hope. The way to get back to that is master the alphabet, ambaranda. Master the Fijian alphabet, then you will be literate in the language. You can read, and then you can find the meaning, and that's where you start. You start with the alphabet. Iyo.
0: Indeed. Easy as
1: ABC. Easy as ABC. Ambada.
0: And so, Tukai, faith is another important theme in your book. How does faith shape the way you approach parenting?
1: Yes, that is something we can really be thankful for from the bottom of our heart, that the light of Christianity came to the islands. As you know, Fiji is known worldwide, as the Cannibal Isles. Eh? Mm. Yeah, just 200 years ago, we were eating people in Fiji. But yes, we thank God that in His mercy, the light came to the islands.
0: Amen.
1: And that was the end of that. But you see, a lot of our cultural values, speaking for Fijian values, a lot of it, when the Bible came and Bible principles were taught, we really found that a lot of our values is also very linked with Bible principles, biblical principles. For example, vakarorongo, hiyo, to listen with humility, to listen with respect. That is something that's also based on the Christian teachings and principles, to listen, to respect, have respect for others. And this is the things that I pass on, that it is not only a value of the Fijian value, but it's also linked with biblical principles here.
0: Tukai, why was it important for you to write the book in English, even though its heart and values are deeply Fijian?
1: Yeah, because the idea was mostly to reach out to our Fijian diaspora family. As I've said, that our language can suffer, that is a fact. So most of them will not be able to read it if it was done in Fijian. So that is why I used the Fijian traditional cultural values, but the way to get the message across, I came to the decision would be most effective if it was done in the English language.
0: And as a dad, Tukai, what has Brett taught you about parenting, culture, and identity?
1: Oh, just before that, for those of you who don't want to understand the deep meanings of some of the Fijian words that I have used, there's a glossary at the back of the book that you can look up, and then it explains in details what those Fijian words mean. Eh?
0: That's handy.
1: So what was your question again? I'm sorry.
0: No, that's okay. As a dad, what has Brett taught you, Brett, your son, about parenting, culture, and identity?
1: Oh, you know, the Bible says that children are an inheritance from above. So, it's something. Before I had him, I always read the scripture, but then it took on more meaning, deeper meaning, as time went on, and then I saw the stages of his growth, and the way that he was able to respond to the positive teachings that I tried to inculcate in him. They are like sponge. So we will talk a lot, but remember that a lot of times what will really sink deep in their heart and mind is what they observe. Even though we are teaching them all these values and principles, but at the same time we also have to make sure that we ourselves are also living by them.
0: You're so right, Tukai. And so, what do you hope readers will feel or do differently after reading Wuwale Kaukaua Nondayavunde?
1: I think in the beginning, in the introduction, I said that what I have shared in the book is my own personal experience, my own personal journey. I am not a professional. I am not an expert on parenting. But what I have done, what I have experienced positively based on the fact that I am utilizing my identity as a kaibiti, a tokei, an indigenous person of the Vanua, the land of Fiji, and the culture and the values that was inculcated in me by my father, my grandfather, my relative, the whole village, all of that I imbibed growing up in the village. Away here, away from all that in New Zealand, I have tried my best through speaking the language to pass it on to my son, not only speaking but also trying to live it. That is, I think, is what is encompassed in the book. And if you find any value in it, or you can adapt it to your own way of parenting, because we are individuals and we are not all the same, but I think the principles in there is universal. It is universal, especially for our Pacifica people, our thousands of years of history of our peoples as navigators, proud people, proud history, people who respect and look after one another, and then to top it up, based now that we have based on biblical principles too, because now we have become Christians, by putting all of that into practice and trying to live it, we we can say for sure that that should have, that will have a positive effect on bringing up our children in the diaspora away from our vanua.
0: Iyo. Right. And so finally, Tukai, where can our listeners get a copy of the book?
1: Yeah, the book, as I said, is about parenting. I'd just like to mention this, that it's not just about parenting as parents, mom and dad. It's also about useful to those of you who are struggling alone, maybe, as single moms or single dads. Please never lose hope, never give up hope, because there is always a way. If you believe in yourself, and you believe in the traditions and principles, and you try and do your best, and you can make a success of raising your children. So the book is available in two formats, digital on Kindle, Amazon, and paperback, soft cover, on amazon.com.au. Is it .au or .com? Yeah, but it's available on Amazon. All you have to do is type in, when you go to Amazon, Vuvale Koko, if I can spell it out, it's V-U-V-A-L-E, Vuvale, and Kokoa, K-A-U-K-A-U-A. Yeah.
0: There you go. Or I'll be good to also post the link up with the interview to Kaiyo. And so if you could leave one message with every Fijian parent or Pacifica parent raising children in the diaspora today, what would you say to them?
1: Toso tiko nga. Tambuzoro.
0: And in English?
1: In English? What would the English be? Well, that's a common expression there that recurs, is repeated in the book. Toso tiko nga, meaning keep on going. So whatever the challenges we face as parents in the diaspora, sometimes we may be down, but never give up hope. Believe in yourself, and also use help that is available. Reach out to those who are available, who can help, and you can make a success of yourself, your life, and your family as well. Iyo. Toso tiko nga.
0: Toso tiko nga. Tambusoro.
1: Tambusoro.
0: There you go. All right. There's something else I was going to ask you. No. I think we just Tukai Mbera, but your name, because you've authored the book, you've used your middle names.
1: Iyo.
0: Right. Naomi Baraki.
1: Okay, cool.
0: And they'll just type in your name or the title of the book, Vuvale Kaukaua. They'll get to it, on digitally, Kindle, Amazon, or the paperback. Yeah?
1: Are you posting it on somewhere where you can keep a link on
0: yes.
1: that, on the page?
0: Yes.
1: All right, that'll help a lot.
0: Do that. Yes, indeed. All right, and so what's your favorite Fijian song? A song, you know, I know you post a lot of Fijian songs, you know, that you love the language that's used.
1: My son was listening lately and to the song, because it has a very nice jiggly tune, but I think it's AI music anyway, but he enjoyed it. But it's one of those old classic Tuluanibuki.
0: Tuluanibuki. All right. I'm going to check that out, and then when we come back, we're going to play that. So Tukai, thank you very much for your time this afternoon. All the very best. And so what's the feedback like, and what's the sales been like?
1: I haven't looked up on the site yet, so I don't know what's happening with it at the moment.
0: That just goes to show that you have a lot of money. Tukai, thank you so much.
1: Thank you.
0: I just wanted to put you on the spot. Any talk piece in language or maybe words you want to use?
1: Believe in Big Fala belong up there.
0: Wow. Here. All right. There
1: always.
0: You go. Always believe in Big Fala up
1: belong
0: there.
1: Belong up there. Yes. Belong up there.
0: Belong, yes. Preserve, revitalize, and promote our language and culture. Look out him, strong him, na kirapim talk place na pasin blow to buna. Love it. Lovely, lovely, lovely. All right. So welcome True Law, Pacific Days. It's now almost 1:30 and it'll be news in Ngana Samoa.
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5:31 PM, bringing Pacific people together. So the sender, Rossi Niwai Maro. It's 13 minutes to 2. News is at the top of the hour. Now, Auckland motorists are being targeted by a parking meter scam designed to steal credit card details. Fraudulent QR code stickers have been placed on Auckland City Centre parking machines, directing motorists to scam websites. So the warning follows similar scams found on Wellington and Christchurch parking machines. Auckland Transport AT Head of Transport and Parking Compliance, Rick Bitgood, said the agency did not use QR codes. Parking officers were keeping watch for and removing any stickers.

stickers they found, he said. He urged people who spotted the stickers to report them to AT and not scan them. It's safe and easy to pay for parking using the AT Park app or by using a credit or debit card at the nearest parking meter. AT never uses QR codes on parking meters or for parking payments, so our message to Aucklanders is clear. Skip the QR codes to stay safe. There you have it. All right. And if it proves too good to be true, it may be. All right. So there you go. Don't fall victim to those fraudulent QR code stickers that are on some of the parking meters here in Auckland. It can happen anywhere. So if you see a sticker, why are they directing us to this website? No. You can even peel it off. Yeah, peel it off. Put it in the rubbish bin. There you go. All right. News is at 2-0800-000-531 as we continue to celebrate this beautiful language, Papua New Guinea, talk peace in. And so this week we are celebrating Papua New Guinea Pidgin language this week from the 6th to the 12th. Till the 12th, look out him, strong him, na kirap him, talk bless, na pasin blow, tubuna, preserve, revitalize and promote our language and culture. My name is Nemai, Nemblong me, em Nemai, me am a Muslim stapu one time. You better today. I'm happy to be with you today. Thank you for joining us. All right, and the number, you know, if you can report anything out of the ordinary, please do so safely. Here's Bradamon Band with Working featuring Lion Rez, 531 PI.

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7: I'm the magic genie. What are your three wishes?
8: Ooh, can I have $1 billion?
7: Yes.
8: World peace?
7: I'll see what I can do.
8: And some Kara coconut milk.
7: Why don't you buy that with $1 billion?
8: Well, I could, but this is a radio ad for Kara, so...
7: How's this then? I'll now say the magic word. Abracadabra. See what I did there? Instead of saying abracadabra, I said abracadabra.
8: Yes, well done. Very clever, genie.
7: Kara turns wishes into delicious.
9: 531 PI.

0: PM News at 2 PM. Kia ora, I'm Candace Summer. The official communique from the Pacific Leaders Forum has no reference to China, but it carries the concerns of leaders objecting to China test firing ballistic missiles into the Pacific in July. The Palau Forum was attended by 21 dialogue and development partners, including China and Taiwan. Foreign Minister Winston Peters says leaders were adamant there should be no outsiders controlling decisions made by Pacific leaders.
1: There were those who didn't want there to be any communique at all. And some of us made it very clear, including New Zealand, that no, we weren't going to have outsiders telling what we insiders needed to discuss. That was very, very clear from a number of Pacific Island countries that we were resenting the fact that outsiders were trying to control our discussions, our resolutions and our decisions.
0: Found Pacific people are underrepresented when it comes to reporting respiratory problems or influenza. Flu and winter illnesses have surged to new records this year, with Pacific people among the worst affected. The principal of Pacific Perspectives, Papali'i Dr. Debbie Ryan, says fewer than a third of Pacific people were self-reporting and were not recorded in general surveillance records.
2: We found that Pacific people were very much underrepresented in both systems. In the flu tracking, less than a third of what we would expect according to our share of the population. Why this matters is surveillance is an early warning system that tells us where there is illness in the community, and this allows public health action to go in early.
0: Auckland University's Sir Colin Tukuitonga says ACT's proposal to scrap the Māori and Pacific admission scheme to its health programs cuts deep into the health inequities facing marginalised communities. Hundreds of Māori and Pacific medical specialists and doctors have come through the MAPIS program since its inception in the 1970s. ACT's party leader David Seymour claims a review of medical school admission programs suggests they're not justified. Auckland University's Sir Colin Tukuitonga says David Seymour should not politicise a health program that has long-term benefits for Māori and Pacific communities.
3: There is a clear and demonstrable benefit from the work of MAPAS. The public of New Zealand should see this for what it is. It's David Seymour and his ilk playing politics, but it's not what's in the best interest of Aotearoa long term. We have to address our inequities.
0: The French Prime Minister Sébastien Lecornu has announced more financial assistance for New Caledonia. The announcement follows a three-hour meeting with a bipartisan delegation led by New Caledonia's President Mila Kolo-Tukumuli last week. Radio New Zealand's French Pacific correspondent Patrick de Cloite reports.
4: Sébastien Lecornu says this is a life buoy to help New Caledonia overcome its most urgent challenges. He says this was also to help New Caledonia conclude its 2026 financial year and balance next year's budgets as well.
0: And to sports, Samoa's cabinet has approved the Samoa Rugby Football Union, or SRFU, as the official body responsible for governing and leading rugby in Samoa. The move confirms government's earlier decision to withdraw its recognition and support of Lakapi Samoa, the governing body officially recognised by World Rugby. World Rugby has held discussions over the last 2 months with all three parties, with the focus on finding solutions to the current rugby impasse in Apia. A government statement says the Ministry of Sports and Recreation is working to formalise the arrangement and government support for the SRFU as it undertakes the restructuring and future development of rugby in Samoa. And that's PMN News at 2 PM. For more Pacific news and sport, go to pmn.co.nz.
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6: Thank you, Drew. Rock on tuna, Candice Armour. Now, Northland to Whanganui, including this central high country, also Bay of Plenty, mainly fine today. Areas of fog tomorrow morning, then cloudy periods and isolated showers. Manawatu to Wellington and Gisborne to Wairarapa, cloudy periods. A few showers about southern Gisborne and the Wairoa district, clearing this afternoon or evening. Marlborough and Nelson, cloudy periods as well for Buller to Fiordland. Isolated showers from Buller to Westland. Tomorrow, rain with heavy falls developing in Fiordland in the morning and spreading north to Westland in the evening. mourning. Now Canterbury find apart from some areas of morning and evening cloud. Otago and Southland fine today and most of tomorrow. Rain with brief heavy fall spreading north tomorrow evening. Chatham Islands mostly cloudy, drizzle tomorrow evening. Let's take a look at traffic. Yeah, we're told. Now for those of you that don't know where Riverhead is, well, it's along Helensville, right up that way. So the serious injuries reported after the Tuffy vehicle crash. Emergency services are at that crash site near Helensville in northwest Auckland. And so police said they were called to the crash involving two vehicles at the intersection of Southhead Road and Evans Road a little after 12 today. Initial indications suggest there are serious injuries. Southhead Road is closed while emergency services respond. The crash scene is about 7 kilometres northwest of Helensville. And motorists are advised to expect delays and avoid the area if possible. The serious crash unit has been advised. That's your news, sport, weather and your traffic. 2:05. How are you? Thank you, True. Thank you, True, for listening to Radio 531 PI. All right, it's Papua New Guinea Language Week, Fijian Language Week, Papua New Guinea Talk Pisan Week from the 6th to the 12th of September. Look out, him, strong in. Strong in, na kirapim, talk place, na pasin lo blo tubuna. Preserve, revitalize, and promote our language and culture. Nemblong mi em nemai, mi emamas long stump one time, you pela today. Welcome to Long Pacific Days. All right. And welcome to the program Belong Mi Pela. There you go. Good fall afternoon. All get a one talk. It's 6 minutes after 2. Taita Maranga with Emo Emo to kick things up for us. And then let's take a look. Oamaru calling Oamaru. All right. So Chochi Kivetimbao, he's a Fijian musician. We'll see if we can have a talano with him this afternoon. Yep. So he's going to join us soon. And then we'll bring the talano to you as soon as the skies clear in Oamaru. So a very good afternoon to all the citizens of Oamaru. And hope you're well. 531 PI.
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31 PI. It's 15 after 2. Let's take a look. Well, all right. Chochi may still be at work. All right. Well, I'm just going to have a... I'm going to have to give him a nudge. Hey, George, where are you? All right. Now, let's take a look. Just beautiful. Hey, therapeutic to learn a different language almost every week now. All right. So, it's the Papua New Guinea one this week. And next week, it'll be... Te wiki o te reo Māori. Yes, in 1 week's time, communities, workplaces, kura and whānau across Aotearoa will come together to celebrate and use te reo Māori. Whether you are ready to host a big event, learn a few new kupu, or simply make te reo Māori a bigger part of your day, now's the perfect time to get involved. So te wiki o te reo Māori runs from the 14th to the 20th of September. There you go. Something's happening up and down the motu. From community events and workplace activities to local celebrations and whānau-friendly kaupapa. There's something happening all around the motu. There's Te Wiki o Te Reo Māori. All right, and speaking of language, well, this is one of Brett Bukoususimberra, so the author that we've just spoken to. This is one of his favorites. It's Tuluani Voki. Let's have a listen. All right, and so it's a beautiful Fijian song, cover song that carries deep emotion, storytelling, and the true essence of island music. And so this version is performed with passion and respect, bringing new life to a song that holds meaning for many listeners. Oh, I think I'm still okay. So we'll come back to that one. We'll go to Jaro Local first with Vavine, right here on the station that brings Pacific people together.

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1: Bringing Pacific people together. 25 after 2 news in Leavaradonga. That's at 2:30. And yes, International Literacy Day today, 2026, from on the 8th of September, celebrating its 60th anniversary under the theme Literacy for People, the Planet, and Prosperity. I love it because that's what we're all about here at Radio 531 PI, allowing our people to love, learn, and get ahead. All right, so there you go. All right, you know, I used to be a bookworm when I was little, and now I kind of, I don't know, short attention span, maybe? All right, so children, read to succeed, eh? Yes. All right, why this matters, it focuses on how literacy drives inclusion, sustainable development, and economic livelihoods. It highlights ongoing global challenges, noting that hundreds of millions of adults and children still lack basic reading and literacy proficiency. So there you go, children. All right. And so I farewelled my granddaughter of mine and a grandson yesterday, and they are wanting to visit New Zealand again. For my granddaughter, she's a regular visitor to New Zealand, but for my grandson, who came all the way from Vambea in Kandavu, that was his first trip. Yes, first time on an aeroplane. And I heard that he wanted to return to Auckland, and I said, you have to come first in your class, okay? Because it's not easy for your tutu and bumbu to go to work to earn money. It's not easy, all right? And so you will have to give it your best, give it your all, do a lot of reading. And I know you're good, because your mom, I want you to also be a good role model to your younger siblings, and also to show that you are the son of the head teacher of the school. I need you to come first in your class, and then only will Bumbu and Tutu pay for your fare to come and visit your cousins again in Auckland and your grandparents. So there you go. Oh, well, he was in tears because he didn't want to go, or he was just a bit sad that, you know, I don't think the airport is a happy place. Well, happy for the arrivals, yes, for departures. It's rather a sad time, especially when it comes to kids and when it involves children. So his aunts were there, his uncles. Yeah, you got to be back, hey? And when he came to me to say goodbye, you have to come first in your class. So that when I also told my grandsons were here in Auckland, and my granddaughter, you have to do well. I need to see your school report before we can go to that expensive shop, you know, to go buy your shoes. Yeah. All right. Do well at school. And when you come home, and if you've had a rest and a snack, and just try and read up a little before you go out and play. Yeah. Read your son, revise what you've learned at school on the day. Yeah. Okay, cool. And he's such a funny young boy. So he made us laugh so much. Okay, so, and they're enjoying, you know, Colonel Sanders' specialty delicacy. So, it was so cool to have them, you know, wrapped in foil. You just order them at the airport, and away they go. They've taken them onto the plane, and now they're having it for dinner tonight. Yeah, heat it up in the oven again. All right. Now, here's it is. How deep is your love? Here's a remix. How deep is your love for reading? Everybody, World Literacy Day today, International Literacy Day today. Let's read to succeed. Radio 531 PI, bringing Pacific people together.

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2: Yumi hama maash lo PNG Language Week, wante team belong 5:31 p.m.

15 minutes to 3. Welcome to Pacific Days, Radio 531 PI. All right, news is at the top of the hour, and then we'll welcome our PMN New Wear crew. Man, for a second there, I thought today was Monday, and I went looking for Moana, David, and Temari Ikoro, and then I looked, and I couldn't see Jeannie anywhere. Nemai, it's Tuesday. Okay. All right. Now, Faraday's concrete staircase weighs 33 tons, but floats above the floor. What's this? All right, let's just take a look. Now, luxury boutique retailer Faraday's is nearing its official opening, with finishing touches being completed on the floors, on the store's fit-out, in preparation to welcome its first customers later this month. But the building's renovation has already surmounted its largest challenge, with installation of two feature staircases by the teams at Cape Construction and Aquith House. Now, the feature staircases from the basement to the first floor were a key design request from Faraday's co-owner Edward von Dedelsen, who said every department store in the world had one. And so he said, we wanted a showstopper, something that would define the different tone and feel of the three floors. The staircase to level one is quite symbolic of a tension that runs through the whole project between heritage and modernity. It takes classical materiality and proportions, but presents them in an incredibly contemporary sculptural form. Ah, okay, this is something to see, eh? Yeah, so it's a challenge to encourage shoppers to move vertically, so we wanted a dramatic centerpiece that people were drawn to and felt they had to ascend. Ah, look at that. Now, the grand staircase taking customers from the ground floor to the first floor of the heritage-listed Milne and Choice building takes direct inspiration from the work of Italian jewelry designer Elsa Peretti, according to architects Fear and Hay. Now, the stairs built from steel, but its design uses high-end Italian arabescato viola marble cladding, making it one of the most expensive pieces in the building. Oh, just looking at its construction now. Ah, look at that. Grand staircase indeed, eh? All right. Now, news is at 3. And right after 3, you'll have our PMN crew, PMN New Wear team, rattle off in their beautiful Whangahau New Wear. All right. And they'll be on, well, their bilingual program is from 3 till 6, and then 6 this evening till 6 tomorrow morning. All right. Don't change that dial. We'll bring you what's happening in Aotearoa, New Zealand, also New Way, and where New Ways live around the world. Here's Cookie with Siwatio. Do take care. Love those you have, and remember those you've lost, and do slow down around the school community. Will ya? Yeah. Well, korero again, talano.

more again. Talk more tomorrow and more Sing Sing as well. Right here in the station that brings Pacific people together. We're speaking your language, we're dancing to your songs, we're playing your music. 5:31 p.m. Mi bakadengo binaka.

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0: PMN News at 3 p.m. Talo Falava, I'm Kenda Summer. The US National Weather Service says flash flooding, damaging waves and high winds are expected from Hurricane Lowell, which is approaching Hawaii. A hurricane warning is in effect for Kauai County, including the islands of Kauai and Ni'ihau and the Papaha no Mokuakea Marine National Monument from Ni'ihoa to French Frigate Shoals. On the forecast track, the core of Hurricane Lowell is expected to pass near or just west of Ni'ihau tonight and early Tuesday. Gradual weakening is expected through Tuesday. Hurricane Lowell is then forecast to turn toward the northwest and slow down by early Wednesday after passing the Hawaiian Islands. Back home, the Labour Party says it will fix the emissions trading scheme if elected, saying the current carbon price is too low to drive meaningful emissions reductions. It plans an urgent review of the scheme, including the role of forestry, and will pause new forestry registrations while that work is done. Labour leader Chris Hipkins says the party will not make pricing agricultural emissions its first port of call, instead working with farmers to reduce emissions.
1: We've got to accelerate emissions reductions in New Zealand. Fixing the ETS is one of the things that will help us. There are no circumstances in which our Labour government will see New Zealand withdrawing from its Paris Agreement obligations.
0: Police have launched a homicide investigation following the deaths of three people at a house in Glenholm, Rotorua overnight. Emergency services were called to the High Street address shortly before 10:30. A woman was located with life-threatening injuries while two young children were found dead at the scene. Despite extensive efforts by police and ambulance crews, the woman died at the scene. The deaths of all three victims are being treated as homicides and the circumstances remain under investigation. A man located at the address is assisting police with their inquiries. Police are not seeking anyone else in relation to this incident. Green Party's election proposal for a publicly owned supermarket chain is estimated to cost $2.6 billion to set up. The Kiwi Mart initiative aims to break up the supermarket duopoly of Foodstuffs and Woolworths and drive down food prices. Parliamentary Library Modelling estimated it would cost $1.3 billion to buy the stores and distribution centres and $1.5 billion to establish Kiwi Mart. Economist Filippo Katawaki McGrath says the costs involved to set up Kiwi Mart could well double.
2: When the government comes in to purchase something, the legislation is quite limited. The value of assets goes up. So today we call it $2.6 billion. By the end of negotiating with one large multinational and potentially 100 individual businesses, that price could get up to the four, maybe $5 billion. And the question is then, where is the cash coming from to underpin this?
0: And finally, the Cook Islands has taken home the Miss World Oceania title, with Tiare Henry Anguna crowned the Pacific region's continental queen at the Miss World Finals in Vietnam. Henry Anguna was among 111 contestants who spent a month competing in the 73rd edition of the international pageant, with the finals held on September the 5th. The Dominican Republic's Johiri Mola was crowned Miss World, with the six continental queens announced alongside her. Henry Anguna told official event media that winning the Oceania title is an achievement not just for the Cook Islands, but for the entire Pacific.
3: Coming from a small nation of 15,000 people, this is not only just for the Cook Islands, but it's for the whole Pacific nation as well. So I wear this sash and I wear this tiara for all of you, for our young girls in the Cook Islands and the Pacific. I'm so very grateful.
0: Tiare Henry Anguna is the second Cook Islander to win the title. And that's PMN News at 3 p.m. For more Pacific news and sports, go to pmn.co.nz.

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Children are a gift from the Lord. They are a real blessing. 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Children are our most precious gifts, the apple of our eyes, a blessing from above. As such, we are to care for them, for they belong to God. As parents, it is our duty to feed, to clothe, to house, to care, to teach, and bless these precious gifts so that they could have a good start at life. What am I saying? All of us have a part to fulfill this duty of care. Parents and caregivers at home, teachers and coaches in school, politicians to make good policies, churches to speak against injustices, neglect our duty of care, and children will suffer. And you know what? It breaks God's heart. 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Yesterday, the world remembers Mother Teresa, who made a vow to serve the poorest of the poor in India. She said this, "It is not how much we do that is pleasing to God, but how much love we put into the doing. That is what God looks for." 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
2: 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Welcome to the show, and it's good to have you on the show this afternoon. 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
1: 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So, on our program this afternoon, we will have a listen to our athletes who took part in the Commonwealth Games, which took place in Glasgow, Scotland, back a few months back. With increased admissions into hospital, health practitioners are also calling on families to get flu vaccinations for children under five. We will also have a kōrero, or a conversation with William Kingi from the Ōtara Music, with regard to the Ōtara Music Festival, which is coming up shortly. But for now, hanei whaulu whailoanga ke lata mō tautoru ni nofi i Okalana, mō New Zealand. 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

0: You are listening to PMN Niue, and this is Memorita Liverpoolu speaking, and I'm going to hand the time over to my other co-host, Whaama Williamu.
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0: and if you are expecting family from Niue this afternoon. Their flight is on time, arriving at 4:31 p.m. So actually they're early at gate 17L. 4:31 is their flight, which is quite early. So the matangi must be pretty strong up there, pushing that plane.
1: It's quite a walk though from gate 17, eh?
0: Yes, it's a long way.
1: Yeah.
0: And if you're expecting a flight from Sydney with your family, their flight is delayed at 5:02, which was due at 4:55, but it's now arriving at 5:02 this afternoon. 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
0: 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Koe Hemisphere Agency Gambling Awareness. Gambling can affect the whole family and community. If you're worried about someone else's or your own gambling, you may have noticed changes in behavior or other signs such as becoming secretive over money, asking to borrow money, always talking about gambling, and losing interest in other hobbies or activities. If you're experiencing this, talking about it is one of the best ways of helping. When we talanoa about gambling, we support our friends and family to open up about gambling harm and encourage them to speak to a support service. Hanam tu mati kinanga. 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
1: 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They join us now on the show to talk about their event. We celebrated and blessed the Niue Commonwealth Games team before they left for Glasgow back in July. Now we're joined today by two of the athletes who travelled to the Commonwealth Games held in Glasgow 2 months ago. Before we begin, I'd like to invite you to introduce yourselves. Catherine, we will start with you first.
2: Opalai atu, ko ako Catherine i Tuata Papani. Ko hakta matua ko the late Reverend Tommy Tuata, Moakele, Mokalei i Tuata. They hail from the village of Tuapa, so Tuapa is where I sort of associate myself to, but acknowledging my aunt. Ancestors in Hakupu, of course, and Liku.
1: Wonderful. Christine?
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1: Can you please tell our listeners which sports you competed in and your preparations leading up to the games? We will start with you, Christine.
3: Okay, so I competed in Niue Lawn Bowls for the Commonwealth Games, and preparation for that didn't just start like this year. Preparation for that has been ongoing for the last couple of years. There's been a lot of blood, sweat and tears in preparation for Commonwealth. Many a times I think I have been told by my family they will bring my bed and pillow down to the bowling green because I spend so much time down there. And I think the same goes for the rest of the team, and especially with bowling. It's not something that you just learn and can do overnight. There is a lot of preparation, mindset, physical preparation as well, fitness and the like, and I'm sure Catherine will elaborate on the parts that I have missed, but that's basically it.
2: Just extending from what Chris has said, I competed in lawn bowls as well, in the women pairs and in the women singles. Our training has started, like Chris said, years ago. It's forever ongoing because we have competitions in between, and we also have our national club competitions. It's important that we maintain consistency in our bowling and training because it is not something we've learned overnight to try and perfect, but we're also realised on our challenges that we are going from an outside lawn green from here, Niue, on the rock, and sometimes our lawn can be a little bit with rocks, and to like indoor greens, artificial greens, and even outdoor greens that are quite different from ours. So the training can be quite challenging, but I think because we love the sport so much, you'll always find us on Saturdays on the green, and when we're training for competition, we're on there during the week after work and in between fitness. I think people mistake lawn bowls, that it's an old people's sport, and fitness doesn't come into play. But because the games are very much tactical and strategy, there's a lot of mind reading going on, and that can be quite exhausting. So fitness is really important. So, yeah.
1: So apart from taking your being told to take your bed to the bowling green, how long have you both been playing bowls?
3: So when bowling first started, and when in Niue in 2013, that's how long I have been playing bowls for.
1: Okay.
2: Yep, same. 2013 was when we started playing bowls. 2014, so we opened up the green 2013 in December. 2014, we participated in the Commonwealth Games in Glasgow, so which has been like a journey, ongoing journey with our bowls club. And I think if you appreciate our population, there's the bowlers that come and are in the team are very much dedicated and committed to playing bowls despite our challenges.
1: Now, you've both played internationally through the years, yes? And so for this particular Games, what was the feeling like when you found out you'd been selected to represent Niue at the Games? Anyone can start.
2: I think it's, we always take any representation of our beautiful country with honour and pride, and realise that the challenges for us here on the island is, yes, we're selected for the team, but then we realise, yes, we actually have to commit a lot of our, we have a lot of sacrifices, personal sacrifices, business, time, work, and financial.
3: Yeah, I share the same sentiments with Catherine. It's an honour to represent your country and to be selected at such high level sports and to play against the best. It is indeed an honour and such pride to represent Niue. But as Catherine says, it takes a lot of toil on your work, your family. But you put that aside because you'd like to make your family and your country proud despite whatever the outcomes are.
1: Now, you all travelled as a team to Glasgow. What support did you give each other during your time at the Games? And were you able to attend the other team members' matches and fights?
2: I think we had our delegation to the Games. Had a really good team atmosphere. We were the lawn bowlers from Niue, and our boxers and athletics was from New Zealand. But that, because it was a small delegation, we were quite close. We started our days often with, well, every day with a devotion with our chef de mission and assistant chef de mission and some of the other athletes in the other sports codes of boxing that we were able to, or who were able to. And we did get to go and see a couple of the boxing matches, but it was very difficult at times because you'd actually have to get some clearance and security checks to get to the other Games.
3: I think the other thing was that it was quite difficult to go and watch other sports is because this time around, there were no free tickets. You had to buy tickets to actually go and watch some of the other sports. So it limited, in some respects, our ability to go and support some other teams. I think half the time we just flashed our cards and put on a nice smile in the hopes that they'd let us in, and we got in. And that was to support at most our bosses. But yeah, this time around it wasn't as easy as before, whereby the team would have been given certain number of tickets to allow us to go and support. But that aside, our resilience and our smile, nice new smiles and flowers in the ear got us in the door.
1: Was there anything that set these games apart from other competitions that you've competed in previously? We'll start with you, Christine.
3: Okay, so yes, this time around the format for Lawn Bowls was a lot shorter, and there was a lot more razzmatazz. And when I say that, usually at previous games there's time for you to get on the green and settle, but this time around I found it to be a fast-paced game, and especially because they had shortened the number of ends in which we played. A standard pairs game is usually about 15 ends. This time around for pairs it was just 5 ends, and within that time you had to score. So it's a fast-paced game, and it unfortunately I'm a slow starter, so it took me a little while to get used to it. But eventually, once we got going, we got the feel for it. The other issue, I think, for me was that we only had one trial end. So when I say trial end, that means that we were only able to practice once on the greens, just to get a feel for speed and direction. As well as that, we didn't have much practice time that we would have liked before going into competition on those greens. It was quite quick, and you had to quickly make use of that valuable time while you were there. There was no mucking around. You just had to get in, do your thing, and get out. So that was something different for me from all of the other games. I'm used to quite a lengthy game where you have time to catch up. But in this instance, you don't. You have to fire at the minute you get on that green. So that was just my own personal view of differences in games.
2: Yeah, I share the same things with Chris, because we've come not challenging also from the green, but the actual atmosphere that surrounds it. Literally had to, every time we walk on the green, had to go through a process. I compared it to preparing yourself on a catwalk. So you were called out to the green and your music was playing. You walked through a pathway of like fireworks. So it was really designed for entertainment for those watching. And the shortened game was so that people can watch a lot more of the competition. They did speed things off even to the timing of how long it takes you to bowl once you're on the mat, which, you know, if you play a normal bowls game, like Chris has said, it's not like that. The environment's not like that. So that to me was quite challenging to get on without having time to really focus on your game, to go through the catwalk onto the fashion show and then step out to the crowds. And we were told, make sure you turn around and wave at the stands. Yeah, it was an experience.
1: Mm-hmm. Now, even though Niue didn't make the medals table, can you share with our listeners your biggest takeaways from the games and how you would utilise those experiences to benefit our young Niuean athletes, either in Niue, New Zealand, or wherever they may be in the world?

0: how limited our resources are, no matter how different we have different training backgrounds, the passion and pride that all of us as Niueans have and our young people, and I've seen them coming through, is more than what I say enough that you've actually, and resilient enough to be an athlete, to step out and compete on that international stage. And that is, you know, an honor for them to actually experience that. For lawn bowlers, we are definitely inspired to look at succession planning and pathways for how we can develop the lawn bowler sport here on Niue and bring it into the youth space a lot more so that we can have more bowlers. And also in relation to our diaspora, the discussions before we left with some of our bowlers would be great to have them establish one association where it would be easier to have contact with them into widening our athlete base of bowlers.
1: Yeah, I agree with the sentiments expressed by Catherine. I think for me personally, to put up your hand first and foremost to represent your country is something big. And I think that's something in which our kids who play national sports should aspire to, is that there is a different feeling when you play locally and when you actually put up your hand to take that big step to play internationally. And that's something I think is a good takeaway. The friendships, the camaraderie that you make at these games is also something, is also another good takeaway. And the Commonwealth Games have prided themselves on being called the friendly games. So that's one thing for me, and never to doubt your abilities that you cannot compete with these people. They are beatable. It just takes you to have that confidence to get out there and represent. I know a lot of our people always have doubts whenever we had this team going to such big Commonwealth Games, but hey, we put up our hand, we try, and we try our best, and we always, in the back of our minds, always hold our people and our Masini, our Nguyen flag, at the heart. So that's the takeaways for me, that if there's anyone out there that's thought, oh, I don't know if I can compete on such a big level or not, you should bite the bullet and take it. And you can learn a lot from a lot of these great players. They didn't get there just by playing nationally. They got there because they put themselves out there in the world stage, and they have learned the different tactics and how to play the game. So I'd encourage anyone to change that mindset that Catherine alluded to a little earlier, where a lot of our kids say that bowling is for old people. It is by far not. There's a lot of young people out there that play bowling, and it's a good, I think, team game for all of our youth out there willing to play. And the other thing is that it's a non-contact sport, so you won't have knocks and bruises to recover from, aside from, but I do say that you would need to be mentally strong to play the game, and just to psych yourself up when you feel that you are losing by a big margin. So those are some of the takeaways, a few takeaways to add on to what Catherine has alluded to. Thanks.
2: Okay.
0: I just wanted to add, I think also in relation to us as a small nation, newer in an international stage, there is so much media attention and attention to finding out more about Niue and what it provides and what it's like and the people and the culture. And we have to remember that we're not only athletes for our beautiful country anywhere, but we're also ambassadors in the sense to promote our people, promote our country. So that happened quite a lot while we were there, having to front up to media to talk about Niue.

0: our lifestyle here and training and so forth. So, yeah.
1: Awesome. You just answered my other question, so we'll move along. Now, moving forward, what's next for Catherine and Christine? And if given another opportunity to compete, would you take the opportunity and why?
0: Okay, our next one is the Oceania Challenge and the World Bowls Qualifier, which is in Auckland in November this year. So we are sending a team, both men and women, and this time it's not just two disciplines of pairs and singles. It's the full discipline. We're sending a singles player, pairs team, triples team, and fours. So that's the next competition for the team, and that we're training and arranging at the moment to send to New Zealand. It's in Orewa and also at Bowls Orewa and Point Chevalier Bowls Club. But if any other opportunity came up and I was still able to be bowling in the space, and definitely there is nothing more satisfying than being able to hold that flag up high for your country, for your people, not only just for yourself, but your family as well.
2: Yes, I share the same sentiments as Catherine. We are going through selection process right now for Oceania and World Bowls, so fingers crossed I'll make the team. But I will continue to keep bowling and representing Niue for as long as I can. And I'd also like to impart a lot of what I've learned along the way to our younger generation. So we're looking at imparting that knowledge to our development team or squad that Catherine alluded to earlier.
1: Wonderful. Now, before we wrap up, are there anything else that you'd like to add or acknowledgements before we wrap up?
0: I'd like just to acknowledge our Niue Lawn Bowls team and all the Niue bowlers that helped us also journey to the games. And that includes many of our Niuean families and friends that came and greeted us and provided refreshments during our stay there. But also to our management that took the team over there, our chef de mission, Sydney Louis, the assistant chef de mission, Tony Edwards, and the president of NISCA, Maru Talangi and Mana, as well as our resident in York over in the UK, Martha, who was there as a real supporter and carer for all our sports athletes that were there, not just lawn bowls.
2: Yep, I share the same sentiments as Catherine, and especially all of our sponsors, our friends, the numerous raffles and things that we had to get there. This by far, I think for me personally, has been one of the most expensive ones, just basically because of the pound versus the New Zealand dollar. So, But definitely reiterate all of the people who Catherine has mentioned previously, government of Niue, of course, our very own Niue Lawn Bowls, our former president, Des Hipa. I'd like to acknowledge he's been a strength to a lot of us in mentoring and coaching, and all of the people along the way that have helped our journey to get there. We pray that they will all still be there for our next journey, wherever that may be, to Oceania or perhaps the next Commonwealth Games.
0: But also, can I put in the plug after the government of Niue, we had Scenic Marawai Resort Niue that assisted a lot in the expenses for transit, and also Heal Cafe, a lot of businesses, and Mani Louie and his son assisting in the uniform side, and all our supporters that provided the financial support.
1: Catherine and Christine, whakawelahi, it's been a pleasure having you on the show this afternoon. Munuena, mai mawhala, ia hawe hawa haloto to lili fleveia. Ue tulo.
0: Oi.
2: Welahi.
3: 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So that was Catherine Etuata Papani and Christine Ioane from the Niue Lawn Bowls team that went to Scotland and for the Commonwealth Games. So they had a very good trip, quite involved, and they came away with quite a lot of experience in the world arena, I should say. Hey. So thank you very much to those two. 3 minutes to the hour of five, so we're going to play a song at this moment. Lolongonei, toa kai hopi, tā buake lolongonei ke lata moia, mokahenga, tūtaki Richard, yeah, I know that you're listening in, mokahenga, the song's for you, from Tama Niue Mōri. Haia.

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2: PMN News at 5pm. Tala for Lover, I'm Candace Summer. Health New Zealand's flu surveillance processes has found Pacific people are underrepresented when it comes to reporting respiratory illnesses or influenza. Flu and winter illnesses have surged in new records this year, with Pacific people among the worst affected. Wellington medical specialist Papali'i Dr. Debbie Ryan says there were fewer than a third of Pacific people self-reporting and were not recorded in general surveillance records.
3: We found that Pacific people were very much underrepresented in both systems. In the flu tracking, less than a third of what we would expect according to our share of the population. Why this matters is surveillance is an early warning system that tells us where there is illness in the community, and this allows public health action to go in early.
2: Many people suffering from economic abuse might not realise they are victims. Not-for-profit leader Good Shepherd and the National Collective of Independent Women's Refuges have made recommendations for reform to help prevent and respond to cases of economic abuse. Chief Executive Tanya Pofare says we need to treat economic abuse as a long-term driver of inequality, hardship and intergenerational harm. She says economic abuse could include coercive or threatening behaviour, such as controlling their spending, sabotaging their job, or building debts in their name. The official communique from the Pacific Leaders Forum has no reference to China, but it carries the concerns of leaders objecting to China test-firing ballistic missiles into the Pacific in July. The Palau Forum was attended by 21 dialogue and development partners, including China and Taiwan. Foreign Minister Winston Peters says leaders were adamant there should be no outsiders controlling decisions made by Pacific leaders.
4: There were those who didn't want there to be any communique at all, and some of us made it very clear, including New Zealand, that no, we weren't going to have outsiders telling what we insiders needed to discuss. That was very, very clear from a number of Pacific Island countries, that we were resenting the fact that outsiders were trying to control our discussions, our resolutions and our decisions.
2: Warnings are in place in parts of Hawaii due to Hurricane Noel. The US National Weather Service says conditions are deteriorating for Niihau, Kauai and Oahu. Hurricane Noel is expected to bring flash flooding, damaging waves and high winds. The Weather Service says tornadoes are possible near Kauai and Niihau this afternoon and overnight. Nauru has opened its embassy in Jerusalem, becoming the third Pacific Island nation to do so. Nauruan Vice President Lionel Angimea says it sends a message to the world of where they stand. Israel's Foreign Minister Gideon Saar says Israel is committing to send Nauru medical equipment and water purification systems. Saar visited Suva in June after the Fijian government opened their own Jerusalem embassy in a ceremony attended by Israeli Prime Minister Benjamin Netanyahu. Papua New Guinea has also opened an embassy there too. And now to sports, Fiji National Rugby League, or the FNRL, is working on establishing a nines tournament series in the Pacific. The Fiji Sun reports the FNRL is in discussions with the New Zealand Rugby League and Asia Pacific Rugby League. FNRL Chairman Rajesh Singh says the tournament would feature Fiji, Samoa, Tonga, Cook Islands, New Zealand and Papua New Guinea. Singh says they are also planning to include a 13-a-side tournament similar to the Pacific Nations Cup for Rugby Union. And that's PMN News at 5pm. For more Pacific news and sport, go to pmn.co.nz.
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5: Ai, amda mata kadanga ko te whakai loanga ia ke lata mata te uru mai he motu ko New Zealand, mata o motu helalolangi. We're privileged now to listen to one of the kwanono mai, ke he tāre he tāu e ke kafo, he whahana whamama ke lata moe the influenza. The significant increase in influenza cases across Aotearoa, with hospitals under growing pressure and concern, particularly for young children. Dr. Mamairoa David joins us to give context to the situation and advice for parents and caregivers.
6: Today we're going to be talking about the significant increase in influenza cases across Aotearoa, with hospitals under growing pressure and concern particularly for young children. Under fives are being hospitalised with flu-like illnesses, with some requiring intensive care, and our Māori and Pasifika children are amongst those bearing a significant burden. Joining us today, we have Dr. Mamairoa David, who is the Chair of the National Immunisation Technical Advisory Group and also Senior Māori Medical Advisor at the Immunisation Advisory Centre. She is of Niue Māori heritage and joins us to talk about the current flu situation, the impact on our communities, and why vaccination remains so important for our most vulnerable. So, whalawhai atu, welcome to the show, Dr. Mamairoa.
7: Whalawhai atu. Thanks for having me. It's such an important topic, and I'm really happy to be here and speak to you about it.
6: Okay. Now, I know I'm currently down with the flu, and I know a lot of people have caught the flu, but can you just start by giving us a picture of what we're seeing with influenza across Aotearoa and how serious is the situation?
7: So I'm currently also doing a little bit of research to learn about people's understanding of the flu, and a lot of people confuse the common cold, which is just a bit of a snotty nose and you just feel a bit stuffy, you know, a little bit sick, but you can still get on with your day, with the flu. And the flu is actually much more severe. So with the flu, you can get high fevers, you can get diarrhea and vomiting, asthma kiddies in particular, but anybody with lung issues can get really, really sick with their breathing. People without any asthma can also get really sick with their breathing, and it's very hard to predict which people those would be until they are sick. But the high fevers, I've seen a lot of kiddies this winter with really high fevers. Antibiotics does not stop the flu because it's a virus, and so there's been a couple of kids, you know, 5 days on and they're still really miserable and they've still got really high fevers. I've put some of them on antibiotics just because I'm not sure if it could be something else, but days later the antibiotics have not changed anything. So it kind of confirms for me that it is the flu.
6: And we're also hearing that hospitalisation rates, especially among children under five, are increasing, some ending up in intensive care. Now, what makes influenza particularly dangerous for our babies and our young children?
7: So our babies and our young children, you know, their lungs aren't fully developed yet, their immune systems aren't fully developed yet, and so they're very, very vulnerable to these infections. One of the reasons why this flu season in particular is really bad is there's a new serotype. You know, we talked about with COVID Delta and Omega, I can't even remember what they were called, but there's the one this year is called Subclade K, and they're calling it Super K. So it's really, really contagious, And the reason that the flu viruses shift and change is they're trying to overcome our immune system. So a lot of us would not have seen the superclade version. And so your body, by the time your body recognises it and starts to mount an immune response, it's already multiplied, and that's why you get really sick with it. Whereas, say, it was just the usual flu bugs that we've had previous years, hopefully we've got a bit of an immune system built up against those ones. But the Super K one in particular, which is the reason that we're having this really severe spike in our flu season, is the one that's ravaging through, especially our young vulnerable babies and our elders. You know, those are always the two most vulnerable groups.
6: And for our Pacific parents and grandparents who are listening, you know, what are some of the early warning signs of the serious influenza? What should they be looking out for, and what kind of actions they should be taking?
7: Well, that's the really hard thing. You know, once your child's sick, it's high fevers and miserable children. There's not much. We can give Pamol and ibuprofen, but it pretty much has to run its course. So once that baby's sick, it's a bit late. Fantastically, on Tuesday, the government announced that they were making flu vaccines free for all under fives, which was planned for next year, but they've moved it forward to this year because of the high rates of flu and hospitalisations. You know, that's one of the big things when people confuse flu and colds. Colds don't usually end up in the hospital, but flu, and our babies are getting really sick with this flu, are ending up in the hospital. And that's really scary, you know, once we're to the point where that baby baby. Not only then, it's not just showing up to ED, they are being admitted to hospital, they are needing intensive care support, which is really scary for our parents. So rather than waiting to see what signs develop in your baby, I'm still encouraging my families to go and get, now it's free, it was at my clinic, was $50 a shot, which nobody can afford a $50 vaccine for a well child, and so it's free for all our children under five.
6: And what about for parents who might be a bit hesitant about the flu vaccine? What would you say to reassure them about its safety and also effectiveness?
7: So flu vaccines have been around for years and years. I've had a flu vaccine every year since I was a junior doctor. I think that's 20 years now. Yeah, 20 years. So, they're tried and true vaccines. And we know that they're one of the one vaccines that we give every year, because just like COVID, the flu virus changes each year. And so we need to match the flu vaccine to the virus strain that's around. And so subclade K, the super K, came through at the end of our flu season last year. So it is included in this vaccine. And so it will protect our babies against the particular strain that is wreaking havoc right now. And so I would encourage our parents. And I don't know, I'm a mum as well. You know, I don't have time to get sick, one, because I've got to go to work and earn money to pay our bills. And two, it's really hard looking after other humans when you don't feel very well. To confess, this is the first year of actually vaccinated my own children for flu after watching the terrible flu seasons that we've had, and I'm so glad, because up until now we've had every other winter germ, and for the first time our household is finally in the clear because we've actually vaccinated against the flu this year, and that's what's happening right now is the flu.
6: And I guess you said earlier on that the vulnerable groups are our young children and also our elderly. So we're also being reminded about vaccinations for older people. Why is it particularly important for our parents, grandparents, and those aged over 55?
7: Yeah, so our elderly, you know, their immune systems are weaker. You know, as we get older, things don't work as well, and our immune system is one of those things that doesn't work as well, and that can make us quite vulnerable. But also, our bodies are not young anymore, and they are more vulnerable to infections and injuries and everything. So making sure that we protect our elders will keep them safe, because, you know, we want our parents to live into their 90s, 100. I had a 99-year-old Māori kuia the other day, and she happily got her vaccine, and, you know, we're aiming to 100, 110 maybe. We're good. It's very important to protect our elders. Before I forget, the other thing to really consider as well is if you're travelling back to the islands, please get your flu vaccines. We don't have the fancy ICUs that we have in New Zealand, that if people get really, really sick, they can go to hospital. You know, in the islands, this could have a devastating effect if you take it back home with you, so definitely get vaccinated. And just another point that I always forget, because it's relatively new research findings, is that there's significant benefits for your heart health getting flu vaccines. So they've shown that getting a flu vaccine actually protects your health more than the cholesterol tablets that we've told to take. So and that's all around, it might be around the inflammation of the blood vessels of your heart, that's how you have a heart attack, but it even might be a way that your immune system works, that you're actually protecting your heart from heart disease by having flu vaccines, which is really exciting, and an even better reason not just for our elders and our children to get flu vaccines, but also our parents.
6: Mm-hmm. And I know that although we have a very good health system, there is a lot of pressure on our hospitals. So to our families, what can we do right now to help not only protect our households, but also reduce the pressure on our hospitals?
7: Yeah. So I think, you know, I used to be a paediatric registrar 13 years ago after I've had my second baby, and I moved to GP. And one of my big goals as a GP is to stop people from getting anywhere near the hospital. And the easiest way to do that is to get people vaccinated so they're not even getting sick at all. you might have feel like that the winter is finishing, but I don't think it is. I think, you know, we always have that little extra cold snap, and I think that's coming, Dunedin. It's currently snowing, so it is not too late to get your flu vaccine. We currently have influenza A going through the community at the moment, but influenza B usually comes at later in the season, so you will still protect from influenza B if you go and get vaccinated. Like I said, it's now free for all children under 5 years of age. The easiest thing you can do to help our healthcare workers is to just show up and get those kids their vaccines and not wait to be asked to go and get it. I think that's the easiest thing you can do. As a GP, I know people are waiting 3-4 weeks for a GP appointment, let alone trying to get to the hospital. You know, the hospital is just horrific right now. These are the whole stories of ambulances waiting in the bays and beds and corridors. The best thing is to get immunised and stay away from the health system as much as you can.
6: Well, I just want to say thank you so much for taking time to, you know, come back. Just a reminder for us to think of ways that we can protect our families. I'd like to give you one final opportunity if there's any other messages that you'd like for our communities to take away from our conversation today.
7: You know, I'm Māori Niuean, my father's Niuean, and one of my proudest moments as a Niuean woman is our COVID response and the amazing work that our Niuean health workforce did to protect our communities during COVID. And I think we learned a lot of things about that, and we should not forget those lessons and forget the offer that was given out and that the importance of protecting our communities through immunisation. So, you know, I want our people to look back and see how proud we were during COVID and how well we did to protect our communities. And those lessons still hold tight now. So, please go get immunised, everybody. Our babies are free now. Anybody who's already funded, you're free. There's very few free things. And then if you do have to pay, it's usually only about $24. So it's quite an affordable price. But let's get us protected. Let's stay away from the hospitals.

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2: 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Yep. TMK Show Day 2026, first ever. Happening on the 12th of September, starting at 9 o'clock to 3 in the afternoon at 18 Mason Avenue. Come on down and grab yourself some kai. Listen and watch the entertainment group we have and bring your matua down, matuas. Down for a free health check while you're at it. We have spot prizes, activities, competitions, and even Zumba for you to bring your kids or yourself to participate in. We'll see you all at the address above for the first ever TMK New Zealand Show Day brought to you by the Whata Tamakotanga NZ Committee. Any questions, feel free to comment, drop us a DM or send us an email at whatatamakotanganz@gmail.com. 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
1: 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Ai e mtama takai nang koe na ea, ko me mori te lewa pulua nei, ko signing off for today. Pleasure to have your company with us this afternoon. Yehova he wahalotu, ui tulou.

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0: PMN News at 6 p.m. Tala for Lover, I'm Candace Summer. The U.S. National Weather Service says flash flooding, damaging waves and high winds are expected from Hurricane Lowell as it approaches Hawaii. A hurricane warning is in effect for Kauai County, including the islands of Kauai and Ni'ihau, and the Papaha no Mokuakea Marine National Monument from Ni'ihoa to French Frigate Shores. On the forecast track, the core of Hurricane Lowell is expected to pass near Ni'ihau tonight and early tomorrow. Back home, the Labour Party says it will fix the emissions trading scheme if elected, saying the current carbon price is too low to drive meaningful emissions reductions. It plans an urgent review of the scheme, including the role of forestry, and will pause new forestry registrations while that work is done. Labour leader Chris Hipkins says the party will not make pricing agricultural emissions its first port of call, instead working with farmers to reduce emissions.
1: We've got to accelerate emissions reductions in New Zealand. Fixing the ETS is one of the things that will help us. There are no circumstances in which our Labour government will see New Zealand withdrawing from its Paris Agreement obligations.
0: A college student in Wellington says using Tokbisin on a regular basis keeps her in touch with her Papua New Guinean roots. Tokbisin Week has begun with a series of events around New Zealand celebrating Papua New Guinea's national language and traditional cultures. The week began yesterday with the Bilum weaving and showcasing events put on by Wellington's Papua New Guinea community at Pataka Museum in Porirua. Student Naima Leahy says Tokbisin is a beautiful language that she uses daily.
2: So I'm still very in touch with my roots and my family and friends that are in Papua New Guinea. Almost call them every day, message them every day. Make sure that I still am connected to those who are in Papua New Guinea because, again, that's like my home. So I can always come back to them and, yeah.
0: Career diplomat Melanie Roberts is New Zealand's new High Commissioner to Niue. Roberts recently served as the acting High Commissioner to Kiribati and was previously Aotearoa's lead official on the PESA Plus Pacific Trade Agreement. Foreign Minister Valvasa Minaya Winston-Peters has also appointed his former Chief of Staff, John Johansson, to be New Zealand's ambassador to Sweden. A crime and justice expert says Facebook could be a crucial tool in reducing the impact of sorcery accusation-related violence in Papua New Guinea. Last week, a new study was released that looked into how Facebook influences online debate around SAV in Papua New Guinea and the broader role the platform plays. Lead researcher Professor Miranda Forsyth says it made sense to focus on Facebook as it is Papua New Guinea's dominant digital public sphere.
3: As a researcher who's been working in this space for a long time, I've constantly been sent Facebook posts about SARV, and so I knew that that was a place where these narratives were circulating.
0: Professor Forsyth says companies running social media platforms like Meta need to be held accountable in their role for the spreading of violence via the content their users share. And out of sports, Samoa's cabinet has approved the Samoa Rugby Football Union, or SRFU, as the official body responsible for governing and leading rugby in Samoa. The move confirms government's earlier decision to withdraw its recognition and support of Lakapi Samoa, the governing body officially recognised by World Rugby. World Rugby has held discussions over the last 2 months with all three parties, with the focus on finding solutions to the current rugby impasse in Apia. A government statement says the Ministry of Sports and Recreation is working to formalise the arrangement and government support for the SRFU as it undertakes the restructuring and future development of rugby in Samoa. And that's PMN News for 6 p.m. For more Pacific news and sport, go to pmn.co.nz.
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0: 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Yeah, long on. Okay. Thank you for joining us this evening on our PME Niue radio program.
1: Thank you for having me.
0: Kaui. 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
0: Go with Lahima, amazing. So our tala noa this evening is really just to hear about your journey as the current Miss Niue Aotearoa 2025-2026. Firstly, I'll hand it over to you. Just tell us a little bit about the when you first, the first role as being the ambassador of Miss Niue Aotearoa, and what you know, the things that you, the events that you have to attend, and what is it like to be crowned Miss Niue Aotearoa?
1: It's an honor to just represent our motu as your Miss Niue Aotearoa. But over the past year, I've had the experience of being part of a lot of events representing our motu, whether that be through fashion, teaching, or just choreographing, and just being involved in like little community events has just made my journey through this pageant meaningful, and just the connections I've built, they're just lovely. Yeah, it's been good.
0: Tell us about the journey for you as, entering Miss Niue Aotearoa as a New Zealand-born Falala Niue. What motivated you to join the pageant and your advice for our young Niue Falala about joining Miss Niue Aotearoa?
1: Are you able to repeat that one more time?
0: Yeah, so what motivated you to join Miss Niue Aotearoa in the first place?
1: For me, it was my late mother, Sonofai Lomaki. She was, I guess, the one pushing me to join Miss Niue Aotearoa. And through her, I guess, her love, and she just believed that there was more for me, and her, I guess, wants me to join the pageant and just be a part of this. For me, it's something I take like wholeheartedly because she means so much to me, and I know I just hope I made her proud for this journey. So yeah.
0: For many young people growing up in Aotearoa, maintaining a strong connection to Wangahau Niue, family and cultural traditions can be both meaningful and challenging. What does being Niue mean to you personally? And how would you encourage our young people who may feel disconnected from their language or culture to begin reconnecting with their roots?
1: I hope I'm answering just the right special question. If you see me, I don't come off like I'm dark skinned. I don't come off like I don't know from Niue, but I'm proud to represent Niue wherever I go and always representing Niue. So just being proud and remembering your whys and who you're representing and your people. Like, you have a village that believes in you and encourages you to just do more for yourself because the world is a voice. There's so many opportunities out there for our Fine Niue to just

0: take hold of, which I hope we do. I hope there's more out there for us as well.
1: Iafgoe, amazing. Behind every successful young person are often family members, mentors, and communities who have helped shape their journey. Who have been the most influential people in your life? And what newer values or lessons have they taught you that continue to guide you when you face pressure or setbacks or important decisions?
0: There's a lot of strong women in my life that I believe have empowered me to just be myself and be more open to wanting to learn more in the world. So I can't pinpoint someone, but my mom, 100%, she's played both roles for me and my younger siblings. And just her never giving up and seeing how strong she is, like raising us, has just given me the encouragement to just, you know, I can be strong. Like, she's a giant, and also just being proud of representing the women that have, I don't know, paved the way for me. So I'm just, yeah, proud to represent them.
1: Ms. Niu Aotearoa, looking ahead, what are your personal aspirations and what would you most like to achieve for the Niue community through this role? If you could leave one message with every young Niue person listening tonight or watching tonight, especially someone who may be doubting their abilities or feeling unsure of their future, what would you want them to hear?
0: Message?
1: Yes. Oh, if you were to,
0: I'll be able to know that, like, it's okay to start small, like, just try new things, be kind to yourself always. Mistakes are bound to happen, but you learn from them, you learn to grow. So just taking a leap of faith and taking the opportunity out there, just take it. Like, there's so many options out there now, and, like, to learn along the whole way, like, Tokyo Arts Academy has just started up, and I feel like that's a good way for our people to just take that leap if you don't have any knowledge in Bangaho Niue, or I don't know. But for me, the songs has helped me more speaking my Bangaho, the laws, the church songs, and just picking up little things. So I believe just taking the step and just being kind to yourself always. Everyone's going through something, just got to be proud of who you are and who you're representing. And trust in the Lord always, always.
1: Amazing. What have been one of the challenges for you as the Miss Niue Aotearoa?
0: A challenge for me would be I guess for me personally, it's hard for me to say no when it comes to events, or if I'm too busy, I will try to find a way to, I guess, make it to certain events. So it's hard for me with just, I guess, balancing out different events at certain times and just, you know, trying, I guess.
1: Yeah. And can you tell us what is it that you're currently doing? We know that you're currently studying at Auckland University, and you're also, I believe you're also part of the Awanafa group?
0: I'm part of a new group at Auckland University of Technology. It's called Atuhau Kuhake. We just started this beginning of this year. I'm currently majoring in criminal justice and criminology and education, hopefully my last semester. And yes, the group has just started. We've established
1: Hey, amazing. Whanaua, whakaue lahi ki he hawa tau mga ahu kua whakatutala taua. 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I'll hand it over to you, Ms. Niue Aotearoa, for your final words before we wrap up our tala noa.
0: I think to repeat that, please.
1: I'll hand it over to you for your final words or any words of thanks or acknowledgements before we finish off our talanoa.
0: Thank you for having me tonight. From my journey, I've encouraged our crowd in terms of this journey. I hope you were to be just be kind to yourself, give everything a go, and just trust that God is there always. For me, I'm really excited. Sorry.
1: Yeah, keep going. We can hear you. Yeah, you can continue talking. Yeah, amazing. We can still hear you and see you on our Zoom.
0: Just be proud of who you are and who you're presenting, and remember your why is always here.
1: Aia, whakauelai mahaki, amazing whanaua, ko ia koe ta mawhine, Miss Niue Aotearoa, ke nga tai mwe tau ue awhi walima, mwe tau ue awhi uafuru maono, whakauelai ke he hana tau mga hoko fua ki ke whakatutala tau tolu ki awhi awhi nei. 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
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How many of them are competing for the top jobs? That sort of thing. 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Give the nationals the opportunity to take control from the expatriates. 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
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I really should have been more, a lot more firm. But hey, we love Niue.

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Ne pehe mai gambling can affect the whole family and community. If you're worried about someone else's or your own gambling, you may have noticed changes in behavior or other signs such as becoming secretive over money, asking to borrow money, always talking about gambling, losing interest in other hobbies. If you're experiencing this, talking about it is one of the best ways of helping. When we tala noa about gambling, we support our friends and family to open up about gambling harm and encourage them to speak to support services. 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

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You can buy tickets for tau e dosi kesi from our Facebook Alofi Village Cyber or Alofi Village Instagram. 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
1: 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You can buy tickets for a tau e dosi kesi from our Facebook Alofi Village Cyber or Alofi Village Instagram. 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
1: New Zealand on air, get the tupelang matai.
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0: PM News at 6. Tāra whakoe, I'm Levi Matautia Morgan. New Zealand First Leader Valvasa Manaia Winston Peters says people should become New Zealand citizens to access superannuation and vote. His comments comes as the party takes a harder line on who should qualify for key rights and entitlements ahead of the general election. New Zealand First last week announced that if elected, only New Zealand citizens would be eligible for super, New Zealand super rather, for 2029.
1: The only people who are surprised by this are New Zealanders who think this was the case already. And all these people coming from overseas surely know one thing. If you want to be part of the system, you've got to join up. You can't just be here casually as a temporary visa holder entitled to all these things, including voting.
0: Police remain guarded a property in Rotorua following the deaths of a woman and two children. A man in his early 20s is in custody, charged with assault, and is due to appear in court next month. Police launched a homicide investigation following an incident at a house in Glenholm, and emergency services were called to the High Street address shortly before 10:30 p.m. on Monday night. A woman was located with life-threatening injuries, while two young children were found dead at the scene. Despite extensive efforts by police and ambulance crews, the woman died at the scene, and a neighbour describes the scene as it unravelled.
2: It was about 10:30. I heard a door close, thought I'd come and check my cars. And then, yeah, just seen a bunch of cops. And there was at least four there, and then one pulled into the driveway. It was a shock. Like, it's so close to home. And I'm not even talking just because it's across the road, just the fact that it's in Rotorua and that happened. That's a crazy thing to hear.
0: The latest Health New Zealand data shows hospitals were overflowing well before flu cases reached their peak. A snapshot of the occupancy rates of eight hospitals over 8 days showed most had more patients than staffed beds. Christchurch Hospital was worst hit, with nearly a fifth more patients than beds most days. Auckland and Wellington were regularly over 100%, with North Shore and Waitakere between 103% and 93%. Flu hospitalisations have grown to record numbers, prompting many hospitals to cut elective surgeries and set up dedicated flu wards. New Zealand visa applicants in Tonga will soon be able to use a streamlined application process via a new New Zealand visa application centre in Nuku'alofa. Immigration New Zealand says the new centre will be operational from next Monday, and Operations Director for Northern and Pacific, Janine Parsons, says they've worked to make visa services more accessible for applicants in Tonga. She says the centre will support applicants to navigate the application process with greater ease. And turning to sports now, the Cook Island senior women's indoor handball team will compete on the international stage again after 24 years this week in New Zealand's capital. The team are on their way to Wellington, where they will be part of the seven countries competing at the IHF Trophy Oceania Championships 2026. Cook Islands Handball says being part of the Oceania Meet is special, and other participating countries and territories are New Zealand, Australia, Fiji, Kiribati, New Caledonia and Tahiti. And that's PM News at 6. For more Pacific news and sports, go to pmn.co.nz.
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It is 3 minutes past 6 o'clock, Wednesday, the 9th of September. Ma loele lei, tau lo falava, kia ora ana, bula vanaka, whakalo falahi atu, hala olugita, very warm welcome to you, welcome into Pacific Mornings. I'm William Teresi in the driver's seat with you all the way through until 9am. If you'd like to reach out to us, pacificmornings@pmn.co.nz, the Facebook page 531pi, text machine 531. Grab your coffee, get settled, because today we're taking the time to have a really honest conversation about our kids, our schools, and ultimately their future. Today's show is dedicated to a deep dive into the state of Pacific education here at Aotearoa. We've got our hands on the latest action plan for Pacific education measurement framework data update. And honestly, it's a mixed bag. It's a document that gives us real reasons to celebrate, but it also raises some massive red flags that we can't afford to ignore either. The data, the good, the bad, and the heartbreaking. Let's start with the big one. If we look at the numbers, our kids are showing up. Attendance is surging. Regular school attendance for Pacific students has rocketed up to 51.4%. When you compare that to Term 2 back in 2022, which was sitting at a dismal 26.3%, that is a massive jump. That's huge, and we have to acknowledge the hard work of parents, communities, and government in getting our kids back through the gates. But here's where the data gets a bit murky. Heartbreaking, if you will. They are showing up, but how are they feeling when they get there? Belonging is dropping. The proportion of Pacific learners who actually feel like they belong at school has dropped significantly, down from 74% to 65%. Then there's outsider syndrome. We're seeing more of our youth feeling left out. The number of Pacific students who feel like an outsider at school has climbed 5 percentage points, sitting at 26%. There's also a cultural disconnect. In 2019, 42% of principals said their schools incorporated Pacific cultural values to promote a sense of belonging. Today, that number has dropped to just 32%. So the big question is, we're getting our youth into the classroom, but are they leaving their cultural identities at the school gate? Then there's the early childhood education crisis. And it's not just the students feeling the strain, it is our educators right at the very foundation. In our early childhood education sector, we've seen a sharp decline too, a workforce exodus, if you will. Since 2021, we've lost nearly 400 Pacific staff in early childhood education. We've dropped from 2,395 down to just over 2,000 teaching staff. Those are our aunties, mothers, very much a pillar of our community, who lay the groundwork for our babies' learning. Why are they leaving and who is stepping up to replace them? So this morning we're seeking answers. What does the government have to say about a system that ultimately gets bums on seats but struggles to make students feel culturally safe? We've assembled a brilliant team to unpack this at 15 past 7. We're kicking things off with Pacific ECE Professor Jacoba Matsupor, who will help us read between the lines of this data and understand the real-world impact, particularly on ECE educators. Then at 7.30, we want to hear from the front lines. We've got a principals panel featuring Flatbush Primary School Principal Barnapa Avatsia, Porirua College Principal Ragni Maxwell. They'll tell us what this attendance and belonging crisis actually looks like on the playground. Then in the 8 o'clock hour, we're moving into the tertiary space. We'll talk to a tertiary Pacific student to understand why they're not feeling welcome at tertiary level either. Then finally at 8.30, we'll take it straight to the Beehive. The Associate Education Minister, David Seymour, will be live on the program. We'll be asking him directly what is the political reaction to these findings and what is the concrete plan to fix our ECE workforce and support our students' identities. Of course, David Seymour is in charge of both ECE and school attendance. So it makes sense to get him on the show to have a talk about that. As well as any breaking news and, of course, domestic and international, we've got you covered this morning, right across the morning. Coming up for you in around 5 minutes' time, we'll be joined by a member of the PMN News team to dive deeper into the headlines you're waking up to and why it matters. At half past the hour, each hour, we have our weather, traffic and airports updates. Got Will's word for you this morning, then international headlines just before 7 o'clock. And boy, certainly no shortage of news on the international front this morning either. A lot's going on, including the UK announcing sanctions
on West Bank settlements, prompting a furious Israeli response. And Canada's Prime Minister Mark Carney says a US trade war will come at a cost as Canada strikes back on tariffs. All that and more still to come on the show that informs, educates and entertains. So, get ready, get cosy. Perhaps you're listening in from home, perhaps you're getting ready in the car. Listen in this morning because there's plenty on offer. And once again, reach out to us, pacificmornings@pmn.co.nz, Facebook page 531PI, text machine 531. 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When I return, I'll be joined by Vaimaila Liatanu'u to take us through the morning's news. Stick around. This is Pacific Mornings on 531 PI.

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1: You're listening to Pacific Mornings on 531 PI. It's 11 minutes past 6 o'clock, Wednesday the 9th of September. William Turetti in your company through until 9 a.m. Like I promised this morning, we'll be diving deeper into educational outcomes. But, of course, we like to get you up to speed with the latest news you're waking up to this morning. So joining us with everything you need to know, both domestic and regional, is our journalist Vaimai Liliatunu. A very good morning to you, my friend.
2: Morning, morning, Will.
1: Let's kick it off with Woolworths, and there's been a recall. Oh dear, not good.
2: Yes, they issued an urgent recall yesterday for one of its popular house brand breakfast cereals across the country due to potential foreign object hazard. The recall specifically targets 500 gram boxes of Woolworths multigrain cereal with a best before date of April 30th, 2027, because these batches may contain pieces of blue plastic. So the supermarket officials urge customers not to consume the cereal and to return the affected boxes to any store for a complete refund, though no injuries or illnesses have been reported so far. Woolworths apologised for the inconvenience, reassured the public that no other products are impacted, and advised anyone worried about their health after eating the cereal to seek immediate medical advice. Again, the 500-gram Woolworths multigrain cereal, you know what that means, Will? Probably no one's affected because I don't know who buys that.
1: I was literally thinking, as soon as he said multigrain, I was like, oh, I think New Zealand just, New Zealand breathed a sigh of relief collectively because
2: yeah,
1: they're like,
2: we're good, buddy.
1: Yeah, we're good. Who's reaching for that healthy stuff? No, but in all seriousness, if you're listening this morning and you're literally about to open or crack open some cereal, just double check you're eating the right cereal and it's not the Woolworths multigrain 500 gram one. Good to know. Actually, while we're talking cereal, slightly deviating here, but what is your cereal of choice, Vimila? I'll be honest, I don't really like cereal. I think of it as like pencil shavings.
2: Yes, I don't really pencil shavings. No, I'm not really into cereal. I think I traumatized myself because you know when they said you have to have breakfast every day, I would force breakfast, but I couldn't eat something too big because I wasn't hungry, so I had cereal, and now I legit don't like cereal. Like, I don't want to touch it ever again.
1: Yeah, no, fair enough. All right, to New Zealand's sitting below group of world leaders reading science and maths. Not good.
2: Yes, the results from the OECD's latest PISA test ranked New Zealand 15-year-olds ninth for reading, 10th equal for science, and 14th equal for maths. They analysed over 700,000 students across 90-plus countries. The international assessment positioned Kiwi teens in a strongly performing secondary tier just behind top-ranking nations like China and Singapore. While science scores improved by 5 points and math rose by 1 point, a sharp 11-point drop among New Zealand boys in reading continued to drag down the national average. The Ministry of Education noted that while socioeconomically disadvantaged Māori and Pacific students made encouraging score gains in science, a high-achieving sample skew may have inflated national averages scores by 10 to 15 points.
1: Okay, well, look, that makes for grim reading, doesn't it? But I'm not going to sit here and pretend that I was great at the age of 15 years old in science or in maths. Reading, though, yeah, I was, I'll toot my own horn, I was good in reading. How about you, in terms of those three subjects, which were you best at, worst at?
2: Yeah, reading in English, in terms of math, I was okay. Science, don't even bother.
1: What kind of science are we talking about here? Is it just a broad sweep science here? Because obviously you could break out and do different subjects within science, right? You had chemistry, biology, all that kind of jazz.
2: Oh, yeah, see? I didn't even know that. That's true. You probably do have different sciences.
1: You didn't? Okay. What kind of science did you take in high school? Or did you drop it when you could?
2: Yeah, I dropped it as soon as I could, bro. I think I didn't like the teacher, but also, like, I think I was just not good at it, so
1: fair
2: who
1: enough.
2: Knows?
1: Completely get it, completely get it. All right, let's talk El Nino impacts now and the Pacific forecast to last well into 2027. This doesn't sound good.
2: Yes, hard out. It's an urgent climate warning by the World Meteorological Organization. And, you know, comes at a time as intensifying El Nino phase is driving exceptionally warm tropical Pacific Ocean conditions. The Global Weather Agency forecasts that this severe weather pattern will peak towards the end of 2027 with devastating climate impacts, which includes prolonged droughts, extreme heat, severe flooding, and that'll continue well into 2027 across the Pacific. Neighbouring nations are already suffering, as we know, with severe drought conditions taking hold and massive smoke plumes from Indonesian forest fires crossing international borders into Papua New Guinea and Malaysia. UN Secretary General Antonio Guterres warned that rising sea surface temperatures have pushed the planet into uncharted waters and a global danger zone, and they urge nations to monitor regional weather forecasts and accelerate protective climate action.
3: You know, every year we hear the words El Nino and then suddenly it sounds like the Pacific is about to come and personally ruin our summer. But El Nino in itself, I think it's important to point out, at least from my view, isn't the problem. The problem is what it can bring with it. So for New Zealand, yeah. El Nino, as you've already highlighted, generally means for us likely to get hotter, drier conditions, particularly across the east of the country, I think it was. And that does matter because obviously a dry summer, it sounds nice when you're sitting at the beach, but it's very different when you're a farmer watching your paddocks dry out, or when water restrictions start appearing, or when the fire risk starts climbing. And so drier conditions in the north and the east, really, we can see more frequent or stronger southwesterly winds as well, and drought risk increases. So that's just something to keep in mind with El Nino and the pattern and what it brings with it. I've been seeing a lot of that actually in recent headlines, El Nino. So thank you for bringing us the latest on that. Let's turn our attention further into the region. How Facebook is shaping a public debate on sorcery violence in Papua New Guinea.
2: Yeah, so Facebook is influencing these discussions surrounding what is called Sorcery Accusation Related Violence, or SARV. SARV, maybe? But we're going to go with SARV in Papua New Guinea. A new study by Australia's Development Policy Centre reveals that the platform acts as the country's primary digital sphere for these debates. Lead researcher Professor Miranda Forsyth analyzed over a decade of Facebook posts from 2013 to 2024 to understand how the network spreads Sangoma narratives while simultaneously giving rise to an emerging anti-SARV advocacy ecosystem. And the study found that while 87% of posts opposing SARV, I'm going to call it SARV, originate from government and NGO pages, their reliance on heavy human rights terminology often fails to connect with local audiences, which highlights the need for vernacular conversations that address everyday community concerns. Experts are urging platform owners like Meta, who own Facebook, to take direct responsibility and curb the viral spread of graphic violence videos that continue to fuel actual torture and killings across PNG. Did not know that this was a thing. Sangoma means sorcery accusation. Means SARV violence, so violence related to sorcery accusations.
3: I see. Well, thank you for the update on that one. Jeepers, I didn't know that was a thing either. All right, so give me the story on loneliness influences. We were talking about this a wee bit yesterday, but keen to dive deeper into actually what it is.
2: Yes, so loneliness influences basically, I guess we'll just start with the person in the article I read. There's a creator that's a 40-something professional cleaner, Sarah Jane Hoadley, and she's amassed millions of views by documenting her peaceful, friend-free solo life. So that's basically what a lonely influencer is. The trend, man, 2026, we live, you know, people in the 80s would be bewildered by the sentence
3: scoffed.
2: I just said.
3: Yeah.
2: The trend features creators sharing daily routines, like Hoadley's drama-free diaries account, which gained 500,000 followers, which normalizes living alone and counters social stigma around solitude. Our supporters find comfort, online community, and a path apparently to mental healing after trauma in these posts. Mental health experts and critics, though, they warn that romanticizing hyper-independence could encourage chronic isolation during a global loneliness crisis. Psychologists emphasize that while seeking peace and self-restoration and solitude is healthy, viewers must balance solo time with meaningful human connection to avoid the severe physical and mental health risks of chronic isolation. This is, you know, what's interesting, Will?
3: Mm.
2: How lonely are these influencers? You know what I mean? Like, It's different when you've got heaps of followers.
3: Yeah. And it's like almost a bit like attention seeking because, I'm sorry, that sounds harsh, but I'm like, okay, so you're going on social media saying you live a lonely life, then you're cultivating an audience that's amassed thousands or tens of thousands of followers, then you're reading their comments, you're interacting with their comments, are you therefore lonely? I mean, that's a genuine question. I don't mean to be facetious about it. But this actually brings up another timely story that I'd be keen to get your perspective on, Vimila. And look, I don't want to be poo-pooing on Gen Zers, given I am one myself, but there's a story that's come out that questions more workers are asking themselves whether climbing the ladder is actually worth it. Now, it's been called career minimalism, job minimalism.
2: Oh, yeah.
3: That is just, to me, ridiculous. And they also call it the soft life. Basically, putting stability, free time, and happiness ahead of chasing promotions and bigger pay packets. Now, on one end of things, I can understand that's inspiring. We all want to live a free, happy-go-lucky life. But sadly, alas, we don't quite live in such a world. If you want to be rewarded for hard effort, if you want to be rewarded for a good work ethic, then ultimately, isn't there no harm in climbing the ladder? I don't know. Maybe I've always kind of, in some ways, always wanted to be someone that continues progressing in their career. But what's your view, Vimila? You could be completely against my perspective, and I welcome it.
2: Yeah. I'm neither for nor against either perspective. Wait, is it like, okay, because my thing is like, why do you got to label it, bro?
3: I know, right? Just keep it to yourself. You know, you could be a career minimalist. Just don't label it, because then it becomes a thing.
2: Yeah, like, if you don't want to do it, that's cool, bro, as long as you're happy. And if you're chasing it, chasing the bag, that's cool too, man. But, yeah, just these new terms, man. Like, oh, man, we live in a time.
3: I know, it's such a time. Now, organizational psychologists say the trend has grown since COVID, this idea of career minimalism, as people have reassessed, how much of their lives they want to devote to work. But there is a catch. Yeah. Stepping back obviously means less money, fewer career opportunities, and potentially more financial stress, particularly if you're leaving an industry to start a business or pursue something creative. Now, I don't want to poo-poo on the creatives. We need the creatives in this world. Heck, we need the creatives more than we need the people that are too career-driven sometimes. But, I don't know, maybe there needs to be a balance. You can be a career minimalist and also climb the ladder, maybe. I don't know.
2: Can I just chuck into that, like, I think all these terms where it's like quiet quitting, minimalism, I think they're all symptomatic reactions to something that's like not what is deeper, I guess. I think these terms are important for people who can't identify that they're doing certain things, like with their career, that they've gone so deep in that they don't realize it's an issue. Do you know what I mean? Like they're trading maybe over devotion to their career, which diminishes their quality of life. And so maybe this term is like actually revolutionary to them. So I just want to put that out there that I apologize.
3: This is a very cognitive discussion at 24 minutes past six.
2: I was like thinking of it, like when we were talking about it, I was actually in my brain like, wait, who would actually be like, think about it, Vimila, like someone out there, this might have changed their life. So, you know, if you're out there, maybe this is for you. I'm just saying, man, I live by the day.
3: That's right. And that is our career advisor and journalist, Vimila Leotanu, with all you need to know this morning. Thank you very much, Vimila. Where can people go to for more news?
2: www.pmn.co.nz.
3: It is 25 minutes past 6 o'clock, Wednesday the 9th of September. William Tarenti keeping you company right through until 9 a.m. Let's get you into some music. I know you love your music. Pacific music indeed. Pacific Sounds. We'll be back with you in around 5 minutes' time with your weather, traffic and airports update. Stick around.

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1: It is bang on 6:30 now on this beautiful Wednesday morning. Today I'm with my friends. Let's get into your weather traffic and airports update for the day. Kick-starting with your weather. In Northland, we've got cloudy periods today with some scattered showers, some heavy in the afternoon and also the evening. Auckland to Waitomo, including Coromandel, Bay of Plenty and the Central High Country. We've got morning cloud today, then increasing fine spells, isolated showers developing late in the morning and the afternoon. It is mostly fine in Taranaki to Wellington, also Gisborne to Wairarapa. We've got some isolated showers around Gisborne and Hawke's Bay, but it will be clearing in the morning. Marlborough and Nelson, areas of morning cloud, clearing to being a fine day today. Buller to Fieldon, we've got isolated showers in Buller, extending to Westland late in the morning, but rain developing around Fieldon, rain spreading north to Westland in the evening, and it is briefly heavy. Canterbury, Otago and Southland, we've got a frosty start, otherwise it's mainly fine. We've got rain spreading north tonight, and Otago and Southland late in the afternoon and the evening as well, briefly heavy. Finally, the Chatham Islands, it's mostly cloudy with some evening drizzle. Traffic update for Auckland and Wellington. We look at Wellington this morning. There's a road closure on State Highway 1 in Ōtaki to Waikanae. Now, due to a truck fire this morning, State Highway 1 is closed from Waikanae to Ōtaki, so please delay your journey or use an alternative route this morning. And nothing new to report on in terms of the airport update in the main centres. Of course, we do suggest that you check your airport website and your airline for the most updated information on your travel this morning. And that is your weather, traffic and airport update for the hour. It's 28 minutes to 7 o'clock and you're tuned into 5:31 PR. Good morning.

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1: So we're diving deeper this morning into the latest data on Pacific education in New Zealand, and there is a pretty big turnaround in one area. Pacific kids are going to school more. Regular attendance has gone from just 26% in 2022 to 51% today. A massive, massive win. And credit where it's due, the coalition government came into office making school attendance a major priority. It appears to be working. But here's the thing, 51% still means almost half of Pacific students aren't regularly attending school. And the data raises another concern. While attendance is going up, the number of Pacific students who say they feel like they belong at school has actually fallen from 74% to 65%. Furthermore, 26% of them now say they feel like an outsider. So yes, more kids are getting through the school gates, but fewer feel like they actually belong once they're there. That's something we need to take seriously. There's another number that worries me too. In 2019, 42% of principals said their schools incorporated Pacific values to promote belonging. Today, that's down to just 32%. What on earth is going on? What's responsible for such a decline? Yes, let's celebrate the attendance turnaround. The government made it a priority. The numbers suggest they're paying off. But we shouldn't confuse getting kids through the gate with fixing Pacific education. What is the point of getting bums on seats if they don't feel like they belong anyway? That's Will's Word.
0: Will's Word. World Watch with Will.
1: The United Kingdom is imposing sanctions on Israeli settlements in the occupied West Bank, accusing Israel's government of turning a blind eye to violence and the forced displacement of Palestinians. Foreign Secretary Ed Miliband says the measures will target settlements, goods, as well as companies and individuals involved expanding settlements. The UK, France and Canada say the action is aimed at protecting the two-state solution. This is the UK Foreign Secretary Ed Miliband. Take a listen.
2: Ethnic cleansing is defined by the UN as a purposeful policy designed by one ethnic or religious group to remove by violent and terror-inspiring means the civilian population of another ethnic or religious group from certain geographic areas. The British government agrees that there is ethnic cleansing of Palestinians in areas of the West Bank, perpetrated by settler terrorists. And all too often, the Israeli government has turned a blind eye to this, and worse, members of it have made statements and taken actions to support the forced displacement of Palestinians. Now, for a long time, the British government has rightly said settlements are illegal. But we have remained silent on the question of the legality of the occupation as a whole, which in 2024 the International Court of Justice concluded was unlawful. Today I announce that the official view of the British government is that the occupation is unlawful. Yeah. Settlements are illegal. They should not be promoted in our country. So I can announce today that we will introduce an import ban on goods from illegal settlements in the occupied territories. Yeah.
1: As you can imagine, Israel has strongly condemned the move. Their Foreign Minister Gideon Saar accused Miliband of spreading an outrageous lie and announced the closure of the UK's consulate in East Jerusalem, along with other measures against Britain. The UK says the sanctions target settlements and settlement expansion, not Israel itself. The two sides have also clashed over plans for around 1,200 new settlement homes in the strategically important E1 area of the West Bank. The United Nations Human Rights Chief is calling for an urgent ban on weapons that can kill people without a human making the final decision. Volker Turk says he's horrified by reports that fully autonomous Russian drones killed three Ukrainians last month. The drones can be programmed to travel towards a particular area, but then use artificial intelligence to choose their exact target. Ukraine has also reportedly field-tested similar technology. There's growing international pressure to regulate what's being called killer robots. Take a listen. This is Volker Turk.
3: I'm calling here today for an all-out effort to put cast iron guarantees in place around the safety and security of AI before it is too late. I I share the concerns of industry insiders that advanced AI could pose an existential risk to humanity. AI that escapes its testing environment or blackmails developers to prevent itself from being turned off is AI that is too powerful. The need for AI governance is widely acknowledged. But where is the action? Delay only benefits the massive tech companies, their owners and enablers. A handful of men has almost unlimited power over AI, which we are repeatedly told has unimaginable computing capacity. They talk about freedom, but on closer inspection, this turns out to be little more than the freedom to exploit our data.
1: AI, robots, drones, targeting. That is scary prospect indeed, like something out of a dystopian film. The Iran conflict is threatening to spill further across the Middle East after Yemen's Houthi rebels attacked energy facilities and cities in Saudi Arabia. More than 70 people were reportedly wounded, with fires breaking out at several energy facilities. The Houthis are backed by Iran and have been attacking Saudi Arabia as tensions across the region escalate. The attack comes as Iran threatens to restrict shipping through the Strait of Hormuz, which is, of course, a critical global energy route. About a fifth of the world's oil and liquefied natural gas shipments passed through the strait before the war. Any disruption could push energy prices higher, with oil already at the highest levels in more than 6 weeks. Iran says it's preparing to announce a new restricted maritime zone in the Gulf. Singapore's Prime Minister is about to get a very large pay rise. Lawrence Wong's annual salary will jump 64% to the equivalent of, get this, almost 4.8 million New Zealand dollars. Their Prime Minister is on $4.8 million, New Zealand. That would make him the world's highest paid national leader. Now, Singapore says its politicians are deliberately paid highly to attract talent and discourage corruption. Are you sure? But the decision is controversial, particularly because the median Singaporean worker earns the equivalent of around 76,000 New Zealand dollars a year. Wong acknowledges the sensitivity and says he'll donate his pay increase to charity for the next 5 years. The salary increases take effect from the 15th of October. All right, Wong's going to donate it. I'll check back up on him in 5 years' time, see if he's still donating. You're listening to Pacific Mornings on 531 PI. Finally, three paintings have been stolen from the Renoir Museum in southern France. Thieves broke in just before 6 in the morning and initially grabbed four paintings. This is local time, by the way, not 6 hour time. Police spotted them and gave chase, but the thieves escaped three of the artworks, dropping one during the pursuit. The museum is housed in the former home of Impressionist painter Pierre-Auguste Renoir, who died there in 1919. Its collection includes 13 of his paintings, along with sculptures, furniture and photographs. Apparently, it's expected to be around tens of millions of dollars, his work. So, well, I wonder what happens with those thieves. I mean, how do you go on to sell something that's famous anyway, you know?
4: You're kind of just giving it up, right? Like, hey, we're the ones who took it.
1: Or do you give it on a black market, you know? Yeah, is there a black market of rich people that go and buy this and then keep it in a vault? You're listening to Pacific Mornings. Back with you in just a moment with Pacific News headlines. Don't go away.
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16: 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I'm Tingilo Ness, and you are listening to 531 PI on 101.

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1: This is Pacific Mornings, Wednesday the 9th of September, 11 minutes until the 7 o'clock news with Levi. Let's take a look at headlines out of the Pacific region this morning. The Green Climate Fund says half of its climate funding is now going towards helping countries deal with the effects of climate change. Its boss, Mafalda Duarte, says more than $10 billion US dollars has been spent on things like protecting communities and building resilience. But she admits it's still nowhere near enough. She says Pacific nations are among the most in need, with rising seas, stronger weather events and changing rainfall putting homes, food and water supplies at risk. Duarte says small island countries normally receive less than 2% of global funding for climate adaptation. But through the Green Climate Fund, they receive about 11%. She says the fund wants to keep increasing that support as the need grows. China is stepping up its support for the Cook Islands as the US also increases involvement in seabed mineral research. China is training 20 Cook Islanders in seabed mineral exploration and says it plans another research trip with the Cook Islands government. Meanwhile, a US scientist is due to arrive in Rarotonga in November to provide technical advice. The Cook Islands is attracting growing international interest because of its seabed minerals. The US ambassador says it's up to the Cook Islands to decide who it works with. But he also warns the country should learn from the problems other Pacific nations have faced when working with outside partners. The Cook Islands says any development must also protect the environment. Solomon Islands opposition leader Manese Songavare is backing Prime Minister Matthew Wale's move to pause Parliament. Songavare says the government needs more time to work on the national budget and the other major policies. He's also calling for more discussion around the plan to make education free from 2027. Songavare says the government hasn't given enough detail about how it will pay for the policy. He's also raised concerns about changes to the country's mining laws, saying customary landowners need a stronger say. Songavare says Parliament should take time to get the laws right. Despite being opposition leader, he says he supports Wale's move to give the government more time to work. Fiji's next election could come with a major change to what political parties can do on polling day. A proposed law would allow parties and candidates to give voters free transport, food and drinks when they go to vote. But the Centre for Democracy and Dialogue says that's a bad idea. Its boss, Nilesh Lal, says it could turn polling day into another campaign day. He says voters could feel pressure to support a party after receiving free food or transport. Yeah. Lal says if voters agreed or genuinely need help getting to polling stations, that support should come from election officials, not political parties. He says the basic rules should be simple. Keep gifts and political campaigning away from the act of voting. A hurricane warning, of course, for Hawaii's westernmost islands as powerful Hurricane Lowell moves towards the Pacific Island chain. Lowell was a Category 4 storm, and 3 rather, with winds reaching around 185 kilometres an hour. The National Hurricane Centre warned of flooding, heavy rain and dangerous conditions along the coast. Kauai could get up to 25 centimetres of rain, while Oahu and the Big Island could get up to 20 centimetres. The storm had earlier reached Category 5 strength but has since weakened. Hawaii is still recovering from another hurricane which hit Big Island last month. Forecasters say Lowell is expected to weaken further as it moves past the islands. Tonga's Supreme Court has ordered the Prime Minister's office to allow 2 media organisations into government press conferences. The court says journalists from the Tonga Chronicle and 88.1 FM must be allowed in the same terms as other media. The government, or the order, came after the organisations went to court claiming they'd been blocked from government press conferences. The Chief Justice says the case was urgent because another press conference was about to take place. The order is only temporary for now. The government can ask the court to change or cancel it. The case will be back in court this Friday. The court has not yet ruled on whether the wider dispute between the government and the 2 media organisations. Fiji is reporting a sharp rise in flu and other respiratory illnesses. The Ministry of Health says cases have ultimately increased across the country over the past 3 weeks, with testing confirming more seasonal influenza. Officials say the rise has come earlier than the flu wave Fiji saw at the same time last year. It's also part of a wider increase in flu across New Zealand, Australia and other parts of the Pacific. Health officials are increasing testing and monitoring to keep track of the spread. They're reminding people to stay home if they're sick, wash their hands and cover their mouth when coughing or sneezing. People are also being urged to seek medical help if they develop breathing problems. And finally, New Caledonia's financial problems are getting worse 2 years after deadly riots rocketed the territory. President Milakulo Tukimuli says the territory's finances are on the brink of collapse. He says more than 40,000 people could lose access to their pensions if the system isn't fixed. The health system is also carrying hundreds of millions of dollars in debt. Tukimuli has been in France asking for more financial help. The French government has agreed to provide up to $900 million plus more money to help balance next year's budget. But the money comes with conditions, including cuts to spending. Tourism is also struggling, with visitor numbers less than half than what they were before the 2024 riots. You're listening to Pacific Mornings on 531 PI. I've been eyeing up New Caledonia, actually, funnily enough, because isn't it crazy to think that just 2 hours from Auckland, you've effectively got a European nation, which I'm sure, of course, the local Kanaki are completely trying to be against. They want independence, right? But, of course, they obviously a French territory to an extent. So I've always wanted to go to New Caledonia, and it's still mind-blowing to me that it's only 2 hours away. Perhaps one day I'll get around

the work exodus. Since 2021, we have lost nearly 400 Pacific staff in early childhood education. We'll talk to Jacoba about that. Then at 7.30, we want to hear from the front lines. We'll be joined by a principals panel featuring Flatbush Primary School Principal Barnapa Avatsia and Porirua College Principal Ragni Maxwell. They will tell us what attendance and belonging actually looks like in the playground. So, all that and more is coming up on the show that informs, educates and entertains this morning. We're diving deep into educational outcomes on the show that informs, educates and entertains. I'll be back with you very shortly with all you need to know business-wise. Of course, the 7 o'clock news with Levi is coming up in around 3 minutes' time. This is Pacific Mornings. Back with you in just a moment.

Teaming News at 7. Kia rana, I'm Levi Mataltea Morgan. New Zealand science and math scores in the international PISA test for 15-year-olds have improved after more than 20 years of decline. The country's average score in science improved from 504 to 509 points, and in maths by a single point to 480. In reading, New Zealand reached a new low of 497, a small drop of 4 points caused by a fall in boys' scores. And the changes were considered statistically insignificant, but the science and maths results would be regarded as good news following successive declines. The OECD said 20 points were equivalent to a year of learning. A hefty investment by Australia to combat transitional crime in the Pacific was among the security decisions warmly welcomed by Pacific leaders. Prime Minister Anthony Albanese announced the $600 million commitment at last week's Pacific Islands Forum in Palau, as leaders endorsed the Wanga Moana initiative aimed at bolstering surveillance and helping authorities to intercept smuggling vessels and so-called narco subs.

0: PMN political reporter Thomas Tarurongo Wynn says it was a key concern leaders wanted addressed at the Palau Forum.
1: Civic leaders continually talking about transnational crime. Seeing Australia make a commitment like that was really important. The transnational crime is coming through the Pacific, making its way to Australia and New Zealand. It was the ports and the transporting. These drugs were becoming problems for the Pacific countries.
0: Meanwhile, transnational crime and a drug trafficking in the Pacific is fueling Fiji's HIV epidemic, with one in 60 adults living with the disease. Fiji is facing one of the fastest growing HIV epidemics in the world, and researchers are warning it's not just a Fiji problem. Young people, women and children are increasingly caught up in a crisis that is putting growing pressure in the country's health system. Dr. Sharon McLennan from Victoria University of Wellington outlines the key drivers to Fiji's HIV epidemic.
2: Driver of the current spike is increasing use of injectable drugs, methamphetamine, compounded by the fact that there's not good availability of clean needles and syringes, and a culture of sharing, which means that people are sharing needles, injecting, mixing with blood and sharing that. So the underlying that is a decade or more of underfunding of health services.
0: The UN Secretary General Antonio Guterres warns the science leaves no room for doubt that the planet is in uncharted waters and that oceans are heating up. Mr. Guterres says sea surface temperatures are rising, temperatures keep climbing, and the world is in the danger zone of extreme weather. He says the race now is between rising risks, and our commitment to take climate action and protect people. The World Meteorological Organization says the intensifying El Nino phase will bring exceptionally warm tropical Pacific Ocean conditions in the coming months. A number of Pacific countries have been experiencing severe drought conditions as a result of the weather pattern. In terms of sports now, in regional football news, Solomon Islands and New Caledonia have qualified for the semi-finals of the Oceania Under-19 Men's Championship in Apia. New Caledonia booked their spot after a big 7-0 win over Papua New Guinea yesterday, while Solomon Islands topped Group A with a 2-0 victory over Samoa. Meanwhile, at the Oceania Under-16 Women's Championship, Samoa and New Caledonia kicked off their campaigns for FIFA Under-17 Women's World Cup qualification with wins in Honiara on Monday. Samoa defeated Tonga 2-1 in Group B, while New Caledonia romped over PNG 5-2. And that's PMN News at 7. For more Pacific news and sports, go to pmn.co.nz.
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0: It is 4 minutes past 7 o'clock, Wednesday, the 9th of September. William Turetti in your company through until 9 a.m. Malole Lai, Talo Falava, Kiorana Bulavanaka, Hello Ologisa, welcome back to the show. Today we're unpacking the Ministry of Education's latest action plan for Pacific education data. And honestly, it's a real mixed bag. The great news? Our kids are showing up. Regular school attendance for Pacific students has surged to 51.4%. That is a massive 25.1% jump since 2022. But here's the kicker. While they are physically in the classroom, their sense of cultural identity and belonging is slipping. The number of Pacific learners who actually feel like they belong at school has dropped from 74% down to 65%. On top of that, those feeling like an outsider have climbed 5 percentage points to 26%. And at the very foundation of our system, we're facing a quiet crisis. We've lost 383 Pacific early childhood teaching staff since 2021. So why are our kids showing up more but feeling less connected? To find out, we have a massive lineup this morning to dive deeper into the findings. First, this hour, we'll look at where education begins. The latest numbers, as I mentioned, reveal quite a crisis in early childhood education with nearly 400 Pacific teaching staff leaving the sector. Why? We'll be joined by Pacific ECE Professor Yacoba Matapor. She's going to help us understand the mass exodus, the impact it has on our youngest learners, and what we urgently need to do to turn the tide. Then at 7.30, we'll get the reality in the classroom. The data tells us a really conflicting story. Regular attendance is up, but the sense of belonging, down burger. We'll be joined by a principals panel of Flatbush Primary's Barnapa Avatia and Porirua College's Ragni Maxwell. Then in the 8 o'clock hour, we'll take a look at tertiary education. Do they feel any better there? That's the big question. Then at 8.30, we'll get some accountability. We'll be joined by the Associate Education Minister, David Seymour, who is, of course, in charge of both attendance and overseeing early childhood education. So I look forward to all the guests and their time this morning. But right now, as always, let's get you up to speed with the latest in business. It's time for your business brief.
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0: You're listening to Pacific Mornings on 531 PI. It has just gone 7 minutes past 7 o'clock. The government admits some pork products may be labelled in a way that misleads shoppers, but it won't change the law. The pork industry says some bacon ham looks like it's from New Zealand, when actually they're raised overseas. NZ Pork says country of origin information can be tiny and hidden on the back of packaging while the product is marketed in a way that suggests it's local. Commerce Minister Cameron Brewer says current regulations provide clear and informative origin information and he hasn't seen evidence the problem is widespread enough to justify changing the rules. NZ Pork is furious, thinking porkies, if you will, and is warning it will make plenty of noise about the decision. Are you someone who cares about where your meat comes from, Levi?
2: Yes, kind of, but, oh, you mean like country? If it's
0: country.
2: No, I don't care about that stuff. I just care if it's like actually good to eat, you know what I mean? Because there's just some weird stories about what they're doing in the factories in between, how they're processing it. But then when you see the price is a bit cheaper, then it's hard to complain.
0: Yeah, well, no, totally. It is hard to complain. I mean, that is a driving factor, right, in this cost of living. If it's going to be cheaper, but it's from somewhere else in the world, you know, well, why not? Really?
2: I believe the idea is to go straight to the butcher where they're just doing it right then and there and picking it from.
0: Gosh, I haven't stepped foot in a butcher in years.
2: They're quite helpful.
0: I was going to ask a really dumb question. Do they still exist?
2: They do, my friend.
0: The Mad Butcher and all that. Yeah.
2: I don't know about the Mad Butcher. I haven't actually been to one in a while, but there are a few.
0: Localised ones. Okay. Yeah. Well, clearly I need to go out and eat more. We'll find me some more meat. Although, having said that, I've turned partially vegetarian. So there you go.
2: Done the move, bro.
0: I've made the move. I've made the jump. Let's see how long it lasts. Ask me in a week's time. Probably fail. Anyway, could New Zealand need a maximum wage? That's the question being raised after Xero's chief executive received a pay rise, taking her salary to nearly $31 million a year. Holy hecka. The average full-time minimum wage worker earns about $50,000. Researcher Max Rashbrook says rather than capping salaries, companies could limit the gap between their highest and lowest paid workers. But business economists say maximum wages could make it harder for New Zealand companies to attract global talent and could encourage businesses to move offshore. I'm so sick of hearing that leverage. I'm so sick of that lever being pulled by business, saying, oh no, if we dare change things, you know, business will go offshore and all that jazz. Well, then collectively, shouldn't the world then stamp down on it? No, I'm kidding. The debate comes as real workers' pay in New Zealand fell 1.3% last year, while top CEO pay rose 45%. Wow. The housing market is still stuck in a holding pattern, with almost 80% of New Zealand suburbs recording falling house values. Well, too bad. New data from Cotality shows 750 of the 1,422 suburbs tracked had house values fall by more than 1% over the past 3 months. Townhouses are under even more pressure, with values falling in nearly three quarters of suburbs. Some areas are bucking the trend, particularly more affordable regional markets, but Cotality says higher mortgage rates, economic uncertainty and a slower labour market recovery are likely to keep the market subdued for at least another 6 months. Buyers are holding the upper hand in many parts of the country. Also worth pointing out, check your pantry, because Woolworths is recalling one of its own cereals because it could contain pieces of blue plastic. The recall affects Woolworths multi-grain cereal in the 500-gram size with a best-before date of April 30th, 2027. The supermarket says the cereal shouldn't be eaten. Customers should return it to a Woolworths store for a full refund. They're in been no reports of injuries or illness linked to the product. Woolworths says it's apologised for the inconvenience and takes food safety very seriously. The recall only affects that particular cereal. No other Woolworths products are included. And finally, something that outraged me in the past hour, I want to bring it up again because it's appropriate to talk about it in the business briefing. Forget climbing the career ladder, a growing number of workers are choosing to step off it. It's been called career minimalism, job minimalism, if you will, or simply putting life ahead of work, laziness. Sorry, that came out.
2: Did it just slip out?
0: Yeah, it just slipped down. My apologies. Sydney receptionist Grace McClelland used to manage a flagship fashion store, but she's become burned out and had no energy left for anything outside work. Now, that I can understand. She took a pay cut for what was supposed to be a temporary job, and 2 years later, she's still there and much happier. Although I don't see any harm in that. That doesn't sound like career minimalism. Organisational psychologists say COVID has accelerated a focus on work-life balance, but they warn stepping back can come with financial pressure and making it harder to return to an industry later. Look, I feel like, you know, unless you're an influencer or you're someone doing something amazing, creative, and you're earning big bucks, I mean, you know, there's no harm in wanting to climb a career ladder. At least that's my view anyway. If you disagree with me, let me know. Pacific Mornings at pmn.co.nz, the Facebook page 531PI, text machine 531. Wonderful to be in your company. Still to come on the program, we'll be diving deeper into these findings in regards to, of course, the educational outcomes. This is according to the latest Ministry of Education data and what it paints for our Pacific children. Stick around. We'll take a look at the early childhood sector. We'll be joined by Jacoba Matapor. This is Pacific Mornings on 531PI. Let's get you some music. What have you got for us?
2: We are going to go to Taita Maranga this morning. This is Emu Emu on 531PI.
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1: 17 minutes past 7 o'clock, Wednesday the 9th of September. Early childhood education is where our children's learning journey begins, but our foundation is currently under real pressure. The latest data by the Ministry of Education reveals we've lost nearly 400 Pacific teaching staff in ECE since 2021, when our youngest learners miss out on seeing their language and culture reflected by their educators. Of course, it inevitably could impact the entire pathway as well through early years in school. To unpack this workforce decline and perhaps what it means for our babies, Professor of Pacific Early Childhood Education at AUT, Dr. Jacoba Matsapol, joins me live now. Very good morning to you.
2: Malo Lava, good morning.
1: What do you make of this? We've lost nearly 400 Pacific ECE staff since 2021. What's driving that?
2: Yeah, it's a really interesting point here, and I think the report just really shows the significance of this decline in our Pacific teaching early childhood workforce. I do want to bring in the context because I think it's really important we understand the context. What we do know is that there has been an increase of Pacific children attending early childhood education from 2019 to 2025, we've seen a 5% increase. And so what that tells us is that there is growth of our Pacific engaging with early childhood, but the teaching numbers there are not matching. So what we know from the decline of our Pacific ECE workforce is that, first of all, it's an aging workforce. And we're just not keeping up with our wonderful pioneers and across our early childhood services who are actually retiring. But also the other aspect as well is realizing early childhood education overall has actually decreased in terms of enrolments into teacher education. So what that means is if we don't have early childhood teachers engaging in the pathway into the qualification, we're not bringing out as many early childhood teachers to actually enter into the workforce. So it isn't just a Pacific early childhood issue, it's a whole of sector early childhood issue, but we're overrepresented in the higher number of Pacific early childhood teachers leaving the sector. There's a whole lot of pressures happening in early childhood education. First of all is for Pacific ECE is we are struggling to retain teachers who are both qualified and have the language proficiency. So to be fully fluent in Tongan and Samoan and also to be qualified is a real unique strength. And we're just not retaining those teachers or actually bringing them through the qualifications. The other aspect as well is we have a poor qualifications pipeline for Pacific early childhood teachers. So AUT is the only university in New Zealand that offers a Pacific specialisation in early childhood education. There used to be quite a few others, but in recent years, especially around the time of COVID, we've seen closures of those programs. So what that means is if we don't have the qualifications, then we don't actually have that pipeline of growing our Pacific qualified teachers into early childhood. Yeah, I hope I've answered that question there. There's other things happening in the region too, because this is not unique to New Zealand, interestingly enough. We're actually seeing by NGOs in the region who've given reports on the shortages of Pacific teachers in across the Pacific. At the moment, there are significant shortages in Fiji, Papua New Guinea, Solomon Islands, Vanuatu, across the Marshall Islands and Ngāwero. So what is this telling us? Not only is it an issue in New Zealand, it's actually an issue across the region about, you know, growing, nurturing and supporting those early Pacific early childhood qualifications to then go into teaching in Pacific early childhood.
1: I suppose inevitably, you know, with data like this, what happens to a child's long-term educational foundation when they lose, say, Pacific educators in those early years?
2: Absolutely. You know, it's really, it's an important point because we have a very strong young population growing in New Zealand of our Pacific. Mm. So how are we being culturally responsive? You know, it's a question I always bring back to the sectors. How are we really being culturally responsive if our children and families don't see themselves in the teaching workforce? Mm. You know, so that's a really important point. We know our Pacific teachers bring with them their cultural knowledge. They bring with them their cultural expertise and also their pedagogies, which is really important to teaching and learning. We know the first 5 years of life is the most foundational, sets you up for the rest of your life. Mm. So it's so critical that we ensure that we have that level of expertise, the cultural intelligence that's needed to support our young Pacific children growing up in Aotearoa.
1: Pacific language early learning units, this was what was quite interesting, grew slightly. Given that, yep. I mean, how are services even surviving with fewer overall staff?
2: Yeah, it's a really good point. There are actually many services, you know, with the turnover of staff. I also have to mention this, early childhood education out of all the teaching professions has the highest turnover of staff. So this is right across early childhood.
1: Gotcha.
2: It's teacher burnout, teacher well-being, you know, working long hours. It's very different. Pay parity issues. There's so many things happening for the sector. But what I can say, so with the growth from 93 to 103, that includes centres that are 51% to 80% and then 81% to 100% in the language immersion.
1: Mm-hmm.
2: So what is happening is actually drawing on other community knowledge experts. So it might be bringing in additional support that are non-qualified to work alongside qualified in terms of the language use. The other thing too is drawing on a pool of relieving teachers. So there's different strategies that each centre uses to kind of support this workforce issue, but it's at a more micro level. What we need is a much broader macro level response to this, because it shouldn't be just put on individual centres to try and work through these issues on their own.
1: Mm-hmm.
2: So it really needs to be a much more systemic, broader collective effort to build that workforce so we don't see our services closing down, essentially. We want to retain that.
1: Beyond ECE, but also I think an interesting point, students were asked in terms of their sense of belonging at school. Now that's dropped from 74% down to 65% or about that. Given that, I mean, ultimately, does losing Pacific ECE staff also feed into perhaps the lower sense of belonging we might see in later in primary school?
2: Yeah, I mean, that's a really good point too. You know, we think about the importance of connection for our children. We know everything we do is through VARTs, through relationships. You know, so if our children are not feeling that sense of security, feeling, you know, their culture is affirmed in that context, and even to an extent where we're seeing, you know, that notion of belonging isn't just the child, it's actually the whole family having a sense of belonging. And I tell you, having a Pacific teacher in an early childhood classroom that welcomes Pacific parents, that understands the depth of connection and relationality around Pacific values, it does enhance well-being. It enhances well-being for the family as well as the well-being of our children. So I think, you know, that is an interesting read on the data, although as well I'd like to see more of the qualitative data come out from the ministry, which we don't necessarily have access to. But it does tell you too, the level of stress that's put onto teachers. So if teachers are feeling rushed, if teachers are feeling they're having to pivot on curriculum changes very quickly, it takes your attention away from what is at the core, really going deep into those relationships with family and with children.
1: Mm.
2: So all these added pressures are really kind of sort of compounding on our teachers.
1: Yeah. Look, finally, just two questions for you very quickly. I mean, what is the single biggest policy change needed right now to stop that ECE workforce strain?
2: Well, I think policy changes that need to happen are really recognising stronger qualification pipelines and actually further incentivising study in those particular demand areas. Mm. I would love to see more scholarships for Pacific teachers coming through and then support for them to completion. What we're seeing is that although numbers are relatively level of Pacific early childhood students coming through, they're not necessarily completing because of you know, demands on the home, having to work and study at the same time, all of these other additional pressures. So if we can make some policy changes that allow for greater access into these qualifications, and also supporting the regions that don't necessarily have access to those programs, I think we're going to see a stronger pipeline into the Pacific workforce.
1: Finally, if the workforce decline isn't turned around, I hate to ask such a question, but what could we be looking at from a Pacific ECA view in, say, 5 years' time?
2: I think in 5 years' time, if we don't see this turn around, we're actually going to see, and I don't want to see this happen, but closures of our Pacific early childhood services, because they're impacted first and foremost. And we're probably going to see less of our Pacific early childhood teachers right across early childhood education. And we're going to see, you know, the richness that our Pacific early childhood teachers provide, we're going to see that decline drop overall. So, I mean, I hate to imagine that, but I really hope we can turn this around.
1: Certainly. Dr. Jacoba Matapur, always a pleasure to talk with you. Thank you for your time this morning.
2: Thank you so much.
1: You're listening to Pacific Mornings on 531 PI. When I come back, we'll be joined by two principals to discuss it at school level. We've also got Minister Seymour with us in the 8 o'clock hour to discuss the Ministry of Education findings. Back with you in just a moment.
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4: It is 29 minutes past 7 o'clock now on this beautiful Wednesday morning. Te ao manu my friends. Let's get into your weather, traffic and airports update for the day, kickstarting with your weather. In Northern, it's cloudy periods today with some scattered showers, some heavy in the afternoon and also the evening. Auckland to Waitomo, including Coromandel, Bay of Plenty in the central high country. Morning cloud and then increasing fine spells. Isolated showers developing late part of the morning and the afternoon. Taranaki to Wellington, also Gisborne to Wairarapa, it's mostly fine. We got isolated showers around Gisborne and Hawke's Bay clearing in the morning. In Marlborough and at Nelson, we got areas of morning cloud clearing to being a fine day today. Buller to Fiordland, we've got isolated showers in Buller extending to Westland in the late part of the morning. Rain developing around Fiordland, rain spreading north to Westland in the evening, and it can be briefly heavy today. Canterbury, Otago and Southland, we've got a frosty start, otherwise mainly fine. Rain spreading north through Otago and Southland in the late part of the afternoon and the evening, briefly heavy today. Finally, in the Chatham Islands, it's mostly cloudy with the evening drizzle. Traffic update for Auckland and Wellington. We just look at Wellington this morning as there is a road closure that continues in State Highway 1 in Ōtaki to Waikanae. Now, due to a truck fire, State Highway 1 is closed from Waikanae to Ōtaki. Please delay your journey or use an alternative route this morning. Nothing new to report on in terms of your airport update in the main centres. Of course, we do suggest that you check your airport websites and your airlines for updated information on your travel this morning. And that is your weather, traffic and airports update for the hour. It is bang on 7:30. You're tuned into 5:31 PI. Good morning.

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1: Wednesday the 9th of September, you're with William Teresi this hour. We're seeing a major paradox in our schools, according to the latest Ministry of Education data. Regular school attendance for Pacific students has jumped to 51.4%. It's up by more than 25 percentage points. But while our kids are physically in class, their sense of belonging has dropped to 65%. And fewer principals report incorporating Pacific values into daily school life. We'll be diving deeper into this with the Associate Education Minister, David Seymour, shortly. But to share what this looks like on the front lines, Flatbush Primary School Principal Barnapa Avatia and Porirua College Principal Ragni Maxwell join me this morning for their perspective on this. Talo Falava, thank you both for your time. Barnapa, I want to start with you. Attendance is up significantly. Are you seeing that at your school?
2: Probably not this term, William, with the illnesses and sick.
1: Sure. Oh, we may have had a bit of a drop in the connection there, but that's all right. I'll go with
2: this is that we've had him soon.
1: There we go. It's just the, sorry, you dropped out there, but I'm going to ask it again. So are you seeing attendance overall climb? Oh, I'll go to Ragni. Why don't you tell me about what's going on at Porirua, Ragni?
3: Sounds like much the same as Panapa. Our attendance is up overall and it's improved by about 18% in the last 2 years. But this term has been absolutely terrible with winter illnesses. So yes, we are seeing more students in class. We're seeing the engagement is there and our kudos still. We haven't had a drop in that, but I can understand that that's not the case everywhere else.
1: Why do you think that is though? Do you think it's because principals or perhaps schools are more focused on what else is being handed out at government level?
3: I think there's no question about that. Our time to focus on being culturally connected and integrated and making learning relevant for our students has been entirely undermined by the amount of sheer change we are dealing with every single day in the education sector, and it's completely overwhelming.
1: Yeah, and just sticking with you there, over a quarter of Pacific students now report feeling like an outsider at school. You do have a high Pacific role, so I'm not thinking that this will necessarily be attached to your school, but why do you think high schoolers overall are thinking of a disconnect?
3: I think they're facing a very difficult situation at the moment. With the economic recession, the lack of jobs, you know, it's a really tough environment out there and families are struggling. And I think in that situation, they're looking ahead and going, where are we going? What's going to happen for us? Particularly at secondary school level. I think there's a huge pressure on them. And Pacific students are so connected to what are often quite large extended families and feel a huge responsibility to go out and start earning and contributing to the family. And they don't know how they're going to do that in the current environment.
1: Barnapa, I'll try and bring you back in here. Oh, no, he's disappeared. That's all right. I'll continue with you, Ragni, the live joy of radio. With that being said, I suppose we're also seeing NCA Level 2 attainment dipping for Pacific leavers. How directly is that tied to school culture and wellbeing in your view, though?
3: I think it's actually more to do with the changes that have been happening in the NCA system and what's going on there. So we've got increasingly, we have literacy and numeracy that have to be passed to get any level of NCEA, are increasingly expected to be done in examination situations. And all the trials of this showed right from the inception of it that Pacific and Māori students did not do as well getting in an examination situation. So Pacific students who are literate and are numerate are finding that harder to get recognised. At the moment, and for one more year, there is an alternative pathway, which is how most of our students are still passing and succeeding. But that is disappearing. And I'm not sure that that's being utilised in every school as fully as we utilise it.
1: Also, that being said, how do you balance, say, meeting strict attendance targets that have been set while also ensuring school remains a culturally safe space?
3: It's really difficult to hold your relationships when you're putting pressures on families that are under stress. And that's a very difficult line to walk for everybody. For us, because we are 90% Pacific and Māori as a kura, we're much more engaged and working very closely with our whole community with an understanding of their backgrounds. I think in schools that have much smaller proportions of Pacific students, the understanding of the way to work with that community is perhaps getting lost in the current environment of the pressure on schools, and that's a great loss.
1: What is working for your school then? As you highlighted earlier in the interview, you know, they're still responding well to the school environment. Is that because it is a predominantly Māori and Pacifica role?
3: I think that helps, but I think more to the point is we've created a really relevant, engaging, exciting curriculum where they're studying things like Toimatiko and Kapahaka and Pacific culture courses and Samoan and Tokelauan, and you know, we have a huge range of courses that operate within the cultural space that they feel really connected and relevant to them. One of the frightening things looking forward is the proposed change to a senior system, which is all about more traditional subjects largely, and having to pass those subjects. We've sat down and looked at our curriculum moving forward. We're going to lose a third of our senior curriculum. It simply doesn't exist under the new setup. So, for example, a subject like carving, you can only teach it if you're Kura Māori. You can't teach it if you're English medium. And yet we had large numbers of Māori and Pacific students taking carving as a subject.
1: Wow.
3: So this, you know, the ability to create a relevant local curriculum is disappearing fast in education, and this again will disproportionately impact on Pacific students.
1: Yeah, certainly. I'm going to bring Barnaba Avatia back in, Flatbush Primary
2: apologies.
1: School. No worries at all. Look, the data shows a drop in principals in beating Pacific values school-wide. Why do you think schools are stepping back from this?
2: I'm not sure if it's people stepping back from it, William, or more just the access, the ability to access the necessary supports. I know when we're looking at what is available for schools to be able to that core competency space, it's limited. And that comes back to resourcing, and it does come back, I think, somewhat also to being able to you know, and amongst all of the other professional development, and I think I heard Ragnar talking about the complex situation and reality in schools, to be able to have the access to those supports. Now, I know, you know, we're very busy in schools, but I also appreciate that for our colleagues to be able to have that support, they'd like to be able to access it more easily, and also in a wider sense, because the number of providers that can provide that support in for schools is limited. I also think about when we're thinking from the initial teacher education lens as well, when our student teachers are developing their own teaching practice and in preparation for going into schools. Are we also enabling in that space for, you know, the cultural competency training that is so very important to be available in that time of their careers as well? Because I would be really interested in seeing whether or not that is the case. I mean, we have a wide range of providers that, you know, are feeding into our school student teachers.
1: Mm-hmm.
2: But when we're looking at the briefs and the, you know, the criteria for that, for their placement, I do have some wonderings in there.
1: Sticking with you then, Barnaba, over a quarter of Pacific students now report feeling like an outsider at school. What do you make of that?
2: Oh, I find that quite alarming, actually, to be fair. I mean, my school is 79% Pacifica, and certainly to hear that, it really hurts my heart, because at the end of the day, you know, we want our children to be actually feel that within the school, that their culture is their superpower, that their culture is, you know, just the taonga that they bring into the school every single day. You know, they make our schools richer, they make our schools more incredibly colourful and vibrant. And, you know, I think also when we're talking about, I don't know if I might have missed it, about attendance, I'd be really keen to see if in the next Everyday Matters attendance report that they actually, the ministry, were able to provide us information on our bilingual units, to be able to have a bespoke report that shows just how impactful attendance-wise are our bilingual units. To know that, because I know in my school that and many others that I talk to with other colleagues, our bilingual units are leading the charge in the attendance space. Now, when we get our termly everyday matters reports, we are not able to be able to, you know, be able to filter that part of our scores out separately. And I reckon we need to be able to do that to champion just how important the bilingual spaces are in our schools. As a learning environment, they are just, I know in my school, attendance-wise, achievement-wise, they are just at the front of... the front of the queue.
1: And finally, Barnaba, I asked the same question, but in terms of the data showing a drop in principals embedding Pacifica values, how much of this is also down to the fact that this government is working at breakneck speed in educational reform?
2: Absolutely. I think I picked up on the end of what Ragnar was saying. It's absolutely true. I mean, there are so many things that at the moment we are working our way through, but, you know, what we have to just be able to do is taiho, pause, take a collective breath and realise what's important and keep the main thing the main thing. And if the main thing is that our Pacifica students are not feeling connected, you know, they're not feeling that... when they're in school, that they can be themselves or be the best that they can be, then let's have a little look at that and see how we can do that better. Because I know in my school, and we always talk about it, if I can see it, I can be it. And, you know, our children, their hopes, their dreams, their aspirations that their families have for them when they're in school, I mean, that's what we want to ensure is, you know, happening every day. And to be able to come into a space to be your best genuine self, your authentic, you know, own self, and to know that that is, you know, you're going to feel valued, loved, and that's enough, then for me, I think that's, yeah, we keep that the main thing.
1: Rani, just back to you. Look, what's one thing you need from the ministry to keep attendance high and boost belonging?
2: For me?
1: Ragnar.
2: Also Ragnar,
3: yeah. I really agree with what Panapa's saying. Taiho, you know, slow down. Stop trying to force through ill-thought-out changes that are dominating everything we're doing and give us time to hold on to the relationships in the school. That is what really makes education rich. There is too much change happening too fast without multilateral party agreement around it or any sense of security or a clear way forward in education. Education sector is completely overwhelmed at the moment. Of course it's impacting on the well-being and the learning of our akonga.
2: Can I just have one last say, William? I didn't get a chance to share this earlier. You know, long term, and I'm sure we've seen this across our secondary schools as well, is that our young people, as they're coming into year 11, 12 and 13, they are leaving school in alarming numbers because they have to go to work. Okay, and let us be very, very clear about that. You know, taking up, you know, work at, you know, an earlier age is becoming more prevalent now. The cost of living crisis that we're living in is determining the futures for our young people, and they're going into work. You know, it started in COVID. I'm sure that there was, you know, a lot of talk about it in the COVID time. It's continuing now. Young people are going into, you know, jobs where they're getting, you know, the minimum or if best living wage, and then, of course, because they're contributing to help pay for their families, you know, just the everyday bills, they're stuck. And they're stuck in that cycle where they're not able to get out of it. And these are incredibly talented young people. We've seen it in Otara year after year. They have to go to work because they have to help to pay the bills. And if you don't do that, then of course things change very, very quickly. Now what happens is it's very hard to break that cycle because of the fact that the dependency and, you know, the way in which we tautua, serve our families, is going to drive that. And unfortunately we're seeing that. And, you know, we see those figures about the reduction in Pacifica taking up vocational training, that's because they're going into work. They're not being able to go into those vocational training pathways that then lead to a better paying job because of the fact that they're taking on the responsibilities that are necessary because we are in a cost of living crisis. So when we're talking about what do we need from the government, we need to see a really purposeful and intentional plan, a long-term plan that's going to help us to be able to overcome that. Because until we do, what we'll see is the continuing cycles of what we are in at the moment. And to be fair, you know, in our communities, everyone's doing the best that they can to be the best that they can.
1: That is Flatbush Primary School Principal Barnaby Avati and Porirua College Principal Ragnar Maxwell. I really appreciate both of your time and your perspective this morning. You have a lovely day. Appreciate it.
2: Yeah, apologies for that internet connectivity.
1: No worries.
2: I promise we paid our bill.
1: No worries at all. It's all part of the live radio. Joining us later this morning is Associate Education Minister David Seymour. I'll be back with you in just a moment. Stick around.
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7: I'm the magic genie. What are your three wishes?
8: Ooh, can I have $1 billion?
7: Yes.
8: World peace?
7: I'll see what I can do.
8: And some Kara coconut milk.
7: Why don't you buy that with $1 billion?
8: Well, I could, but this is a radio ad for Kara, so...
7: How's this then? I'll now say the magic word. Abracadabra. See what I did there? Instead of saying abracadabra, I said abracaradabra.
8: Yes, well done. Very clever, genie.
7: Kara turns wishes into delicious.
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1: This is Pacific Mornings, Wednesday the 9th of September, 11 minutes until 8 o'clock. Good to be in your company. We just caught up with the principals there of Flatbush Primary and Porirua College for their reaction to the latest Ministry of Education data. Thank you for bearing with us there. It's the trouble with live radio is sometimes the connections drop and then we're having to do things on the fly, but appreciate your company nevertheless. And also you can catch that full interview along with the rest of the interviews so far this morning on our 531PI Facebook page. But let's get you up to speed with the latest news you're waking up to this morning. Headlines-wise, Britain, France and Canada are banning imports from Israeli settlements in the occupied West Bank as tensions between Israel and its Western allies escalate. Britain's Foreign Secretary Ed Miliband accused Israel of turning a blind eye to what he called the ethnic cleansing of Palestinians and said settler violence and forced displacement had to stop. Israel has hit back, calling the accusations outrageous lies. It's ordered Britain's consulate in Jerusalem to close, banned 12 Britons from entering Israel, and plans to expel British diplomats involved in monitoring the Gaza ceasefire. New Zealand's Foreign Affairs Minister Winston Peters says the situation in the West Bank is deteriorating and settlement expansion is undermining the prospects for a two-state solution. However, it's also important to point out that our Foreign Affairs Minister and indeed the government stopped short of joining that chorus of, along with the UK's import ban. So read into that as you will. Also making headlines this morning, the government has accepted all the recommendations of a review into New Zealand's telehealth mental health services after it found too many people calling for help simply weren't getting through. Mental Health Minister Matt Ducey says he was very disappointed by the findings, particularly the high number of unanswered calls. The government wants to set a target for calls to be answered within 5 to 10 minutes. It will also expand peer support through 1737 service from 9 in the morning until midnight, and trial proactive follow-up calls to people who contact the service in distress. A new 24-hour suicide prevention crisis line is also planned. Ducey says anyone reaching out for help should be able to access support without waiting too long. The All Blacks will make changes for their fourth and final test against South Africa in Baltimore this weekend as they try to level the series at 2-0. Captain Adi Savier is out after dislocating his shoulder in last weekend's 29-24 defeat, with Luke Jacobson also injured, coach Dave Rennie says he planned to rotate the squad regardless of the result in Johannesburg to bring in fresh legs and share the workload. There's also a big call at first five with Richie Mo'unga pushing for a return after Ruben Love struggled in the last two tests. The All Blacks arrived in the US on Monday and Rennie says there's still plenty to play for.
10: Is there? Is there really?
1: Oh, bless him. Also, here's a nice one for any Star Wars nerds out there like me. What started with two men meeting up with lightsabers in Palmerston North 6 years ago has grown into one of New Zealand's biggest Star Wars communities. Can you believe it? In Palmerston North, of all places. The Palmerston North Knights Lightsaber Club has now more than 180 members, with between 70 and 80 regularly turning up to battle. They train in competitive dueling, basically fencing with lightsabers, as well as choreographed routines with protective gear and a health and safety program. Members range in age from 8 to 74. Its founder Giovanni Mangalung says it's become much more than a Star Wars hobby. He says people have found friendship, community, and in some cases a sense of belonging they didn't have before. And his advice to newcomers, go for the lightsabers, you might find your family. Oh, that's nice. I wish that existed when I was growing up. I looked like a weirdo in Aotearoa swinging my lightsaber around on the front lawn of my grandmother's house and just watching as people walked past thinking, who's this weirdo? Oh, it's nice. It's also quite nice, I must say. I feel like it's cool to be a nerd nowadays. I feel like very much growing up it was very discouraged and, you know, you had to play a sport and you had to be, you know, the classic Kiwi culture. Join a sport, join rugby and all that jazz. But no, I think increasingly it's just cooler to be a nerd. And I am more for being a nerd. So there you have it. You're listening to Pacific Mornings on 531PI with me, William Turetti. Wonderful to be in your company. Left, right, centre and between. Pacific Mornings at pmn.co.nz. The Facebook page 531PI and the text machine 531. Those are the usual avenues to get in touch with us. Coming up for you in the next hour, just after 8 a.m, we're talking about life after high school. Now, Ministry of Education data shows a worrying drop in Pacific learners enrolling in tertiary education and apprenticeships. Are university spaces feeling less welcome, or is it something else entirely? Dashan Hangai, the Pacific Islands student officer at Auckland University, and of course, important to get a tertiary student's perspective, is going to be bringing us the word from campus. She's going to share the real, unfiltered student experience and tell us what our young people actually need to succeed. Then at 8:30, we'll wrap it up. It's accountability time. Associate Education Minister David Seymour will be joining the program live. We are going to put this entire picture in front of him. The huge drop in Pacific ECE staff, the shrinking sense of belonging for our students, and the dip in tertiary enrolments. We want to know the government's reaction to this data, and most importantly, what practical steps they're taking to fix the system. This is the show that informs, educates and entertains. Anything breaking, we'll bring it to you live and direct. I trust you're having a lovely start to the morning. Another beautiful day here in Tāmaki Makaurau. The sun is shining. I hope wherever you're listening in and across the motu that it's a similar story. By the way, head to our website pmn.co.nz to read all the very latest stories from our team of journalists. You can find our radio frequencies that we have right across the motu available there for you to find out. And you can also subscribe to our weekly e-newsletter, which drops today, by the way. Later this afternoon. I'll be back with you in a moment. Time now, well, to get us to the 8 o'clock news. Stick around. This is Pacific Mornings.

0: Pima News at 8. Malo lele, I'm Levi Matautia Morgan. The Royal Australasian College of Physicians is calling on the government to release the independent review of the Māori and Pacific admission scheme at the University of Auckland and the University of Otago. Chair Dr. Matt Wheeler says both universities have indicated that their programs meet or exceed the expectations set out in the review's terms of reference. The Health Committee and Pacific Peoples Member Advisory Group say the review should be released in full, together with the evidence underpinning its findings. This follows a call by ACT Party to scrap the MAPAS, citing racial discrimination, and Dr. Tim Hopgood says the debate should focus on what works to build the workforce Aotearoa New Zealand needs. He says we need more Pacific doctors as Pacific peoples remain underrepresented in medicine and continue to experience significant health inequities. A recent education review shows the number of young Pacific toddlers attending early childhood education has increased by 5.6% between 2019 and 2025. But there are serious concerns about the decline in the number of qualified Pacific ECE teachers from 2,395 to 2012. AUT Pro Vice Chancellor Pasifika Dr. Jacoba Imatapo says it's not just a Pacific problem, but a concern education authorities across the country are worried about.
1: It's an ageing workforce, and we're just not keeping up with our wonderful pioneers across our early childhood services who are retiring. Early childhood education overall has decreased in terms of enrolments into teacher education. We're not bringing out as many early childhood teachers to actually enter into the workforce.
0: New Zealand First Leader Vavasa Manaia Winston Peters says people should become New Zealand citizens to access a superannuation and vote. His comments come

0: as the party takes a harder line on who should qualify for key write-in entitlements ahead of the general election. New Zealand First last week announced that if elected, only New Zealand citizens would be eligible for New Zealand Super from 2029.
1: The only people who are surprised by this are New Zealanders who think this was the case already. And all these people come in from overseas surely know one thing. If you want to be part of the system, you've got to join up. You can't just be here casually. As a temporary visa holder entitled to all these things, including voting.
0: New Zealand visa applications at Donga will soon be able to use a streamlined application process via a new New Zealand visa application centre in Nuku'alofa. Immigration New Zealand says the new centre will be operational from next Monday. An operations director for Northern and Pacific, Janine Parsons, says they've worked to make visa services more accessible for applicants in Tonga. She says the centre will support applicants to navigate the application process with greater ease. In terms of sports now, the Cook Islands senior women's indoor handball team will compete on the international stage again after 24 years this week in New Zealand's capital. The team are on their way to Wellington, where they will be part of the seven countries competing in the IHF Trophy Oceania Championships 2026. Cook Islands Handball says that being part of the Oceania meet is special, and other participating countries and territories are New Zealand, Australia, Fiji, Kiribati, New Caledonia and Tahiti. And that's PMN News at 8. For more Pacific news and sports, go to pmn.co.nz.
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4 minutes past 8 o'clock, Wednesday, the 9th of September. William Toretti and your company through until 9 a.m. Reach out to us, Pacific Mornings at pmn.co.nz, the Facebook page 531pi, text machine 531. Coming up for you this hour, we're diving deeper into the latest action plan for Pacific education data. It's a mixed bag, as you would have found out if you've been listening throughout the morning, but to get you up to speed in case you haven't, the great news is our kids are showing up. Regular school attendance for Pacific students has surged to 51.4%. That is a massive 25.1 percentage point jump since 2022. But here's the catch. While they're physically in the classroom, their sense of cultural identity and belonging is slipping. The number of Pacific learners who actually feel they belong at school has dropped from 74% down to 65%. On top of that, those feeling like an outsider have climbed 5 percentage points to 26%. Now, at the very foundation of our system, we're facing a quiet crisis as well, as highlighted by Yokoba Matapur, AUT's Pacific Professor of ECE. We've lost nearly 383 Pacific early childhood staff since 2021. So I implore you to go and check out that interview. We also caught up with Flatbush Primary School Principal Barnapia Avatia and Porirua College Principal Ragni Maxwell for a principal's perspective on how things are going through the schooling system. This hour, very shortly, we're going to get a tertiary education perspective. We're going to be joined by tertiary students, a Pacific tertiary student, Auckland University's Tishan Hangai, bringing the student reality. Do they feel any better at tertiary education level? We'll ask that. It comes as the numbers show over 1,800 fewer Pacific learners enrolled in tertiary study compared to 2022, along with drops in apprenticeships and university transitions. So what are the actual barriers facing our young people when they reach higher education? We aim to answer that this hour. Also coming up for you on the program, the Associate Education Minister David Seymour joins us live for accountability. As the minister leading the charge on school attendance, there is certainly good news in that space. But the broader picture raises real concerns, doesn't it? So Seymour will join us live. I'll also ask him, where's that MAPIS review? Has it been made public yet? If not, why not? Lots to answer, a lot of accountability, and a lot of fun as well this morning. This is Pacific Mornings on 531PI. When I return, I'll be joined by our next guest. Here's some Whitney Houston to get you started this hour.

0: 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Stay informed with Pacific Mornings.
1: 10 minutes past 8 o'clock, Wednesday, the 9th of September. You're with William Teresi this hour. We've been diving deep into the latest Ministry of Education data when it comes to Pacific learning, looking further up the education pipeline, because in the last hour we were looking at ECE in primary and secondary. Now we're looking at the tertiary picture, and that is raising real alarms. The numbers show over 1,800 fewer Pacific learners enrolled in tertiary study compared to 2022, along with drops in apprenticeships and university transitions. Big the question, what are the actual barriers facing our young people when they reach higher education? To give us the unfiltered student perspective, Auckland University Pacific Islands student officer Sian Hungai joins us live now for perspective. A very good morning to you. Thank you for your time.
2: No worries. Good morning. It's nice to be here.
1: Look, it's good to have your company. I want to start off by asking, we have nearly 1,800 fewer Pacific students in tertiary education. That's compared to 2022. Why do you think young people are staying away? Is it the cost of living, driving people directly into work? What is it?
2: Well, I think, in my personal opinion, I think it's a very complex reasoning. Some of it being the cost of living, as you just pointed out. I think that's a really big driver, I think, because then students are wanting to help their families survive, because obviously there are systematic barriers that our Pacific and Māori people face every day in society. So I think that's one of the biggest drivers. And I also think there's a lot of pressure financially on students.
1: Indeed. Indeed.
2: Yeah.
1: And picking up on that point, I suppose, then, I mean, how would you describe the current vibe and sense of cultural belonging for Pacific students on campus? It's a bit of a touchy subject.
2: It sure is. I think the University of Auckland is very unique in the sense that we do have a really large Pacific population at university, from what I understand. Our Pacific student numbers are actually increasing on campus, which is pretty crazy when you bring out these statistics across the motu, I guess. Mm. But I think overall, you know, UOA is doing a good job so far, in my personal opinion. We have all of these Pacific clubs, especially ones that I'm a part of, that do touch on a lot of aspects of a student experience at university to help with that belonging. You do see a lot more Pacific staff on campus. At least the subjects that I take, there's a lot of aspects in the course that does get taught that looks at Pacific perspectives and lenses. And I think for a Pacific student at university in a massive Western institution, you could say, it's really awesome to see that our perspectives are actually being brought to the classroom and taught to a massive diverse class of people.
1: With that being said, why is it important then? I mean, it connects back to that sense of belonging, doesn't it?
2: Yeah, 100%. I think it's really important because we all, at least the Polynesians, Micronesians, Melanesians, we all have different ways within our own cultures that we look at things. And I think given the diverse population of Auckland in particular, I think it's really important that we do touch on that. The Pacific population itself in its entirety is actually increasing. You know, we're one of the increasing populations, I guess you could say, in New Zealand right now. So I think it's really good because our perspectives give a different way of looking at things, approaching different things in society. For example, I'm in psychology and business, so just being able to touch on the Pacific psychological lens on different things is really, really cool. And it's cool because for us, you know, coming from small Pacific nations, coming to New Zealand and then getting our perspective kind of highlighted in class is really, it's really grounding, I think, for us, especially Pacific in the diaspora of New Zealand and those coming from our islands.
1: Yeah, I'd be keen for your view then. Say, politically, there has been a lot of political murmurings when it comes to universities and spaces, for example, dedicated to Pacific students, to Māori students. We've seen in recent weeks the ACT Party wanting to scrap the MAPIS scheme, for example. Does that place cultural pressure, do you think, on university students, or you're going about your day and your week?
2: Oh, no, 100% does, start conversations about how important our programs are for Pacifica people like MAPES. So that is a very dedicated program for our health students, and it is one that is very well known, at least in the Pacific space at the University of Auckland. I've heard only good things about that program. So from academic success, you know, having tailored help for our Pacific students to reach the academic requirements or even the practical requirements of pursuing a health degree in our country. I think that MAPAS also has a really significant role in a student's general social experience at uni. I know they hold events that help our students not only network with each other but also feel more comfortable and confident in a space like the health sector, especially coming into a very pressured environment. You know, our health system is requiring that extra support, and being able to have our Pacific students meet those requirements to help our society, I think it's really important that like programs like MAPAS do remain in the university, because they do have a lot of benefits for students. Yeah.
1: And so that being said, are you hearing on the ground or at your university at all of people, of Pacific students dropping out because of, say, social pressures or bigger financial pressures?
2: Yes. Unfortunately, that is the reality of a few of our Pacific students at university. You know, like I said before, the financial pressure that our Pacific families face due to systemic barriers beyond university do drive our students to make the decision whether or not that they pursue their tertiary education, or they do prioritize helping their family, because I suppose at the moment our economy is not really getting any better, in my personal opinion, of course. So yeah, it is a harsh reality that many of our students face when they have to toss up whether tertiary education is more important or helping their family. And given our cultures, it's a really, really hard decision for our students to make, but a decision that they make anyway.
1: I'm also keen to get your perspective on this. This is before coming to uni, but it still relates. Career advice interactions in our schools have dipped for us. Are first year students arriving at university feeling underprepared, in your view?
2: I'm not entirely sure, to be honest. Yes. I think some do, some don't. I think the University of Auckland does a really good job in the sense of they have a program called UniBound. So I'm sure other universities have a program like this, but it helps the transition from from secondary school to tertiary school.
1: Mm-hmm.
2: Flip that around. But yeah, so they give them a kind of run-up into what to expect in university. But I do think, especially with those numbers, yeah, I believe the shock when you get to university, because it's definitely not like high school in a lot of ways. So just the shock and the, the expectations, they're not really like prepared for it. That does lead them to drop out, yeah.
1: Yeah, I can only imagine. I never went to university, but I can imagine just how difficult it must feel. Young Pacific people, are they losing faith in your view that a tertiary degree guarantees a good career path? Because we're also hearing you get the degree and then you're waiting lengthy periods to find employment.
2: Yeah, I wouldn't put it past our Pacific students. You know, like, we hear lots of things, even from our peers that aren't of Pacific Island descent. You know, you go through 3 years at least minimum to get a bachelor's degree, and then suddenly you get to the end and then you've got this degree, but then there's no job opportunities available.
1: Yeah.
2: You know, entry level jobs, they're like, actually no, you need like 5 years experience, and you're just like, I just got here. What do you mean? So then for those privileged enough, they come back to uni and then pursue a postgrad education. And then by the time they get to the end, they're like, what do I do now? And I think it's pretty even split. I think some students are like, what's the point? And then the other side is like, no, I'm doing this for my family, for myself, to, you know, make sure that I do get opportunities beyond that. And I think that's really important, that resilience for our students to maintain. But the reality is, you know, at the end of the day, it's like, is there actually jobs available for our people, our students? Is there jobs that are willing to take our perspectives or train us into the field to make us actually more valuable than another person, for example.
1: Yeah, certainly.
2: But yeah.
1: Look, also, just before we wrap things up, I'm keen to get your perspective on things and how they're looking back in school. Now, I know university, tertiary, but it's actually kind of a mixed bag. So there's high attendance, it's gone up, which is positive in one end, but then a lot of students at the same time, Pacific students, are feeling like outsiders or left out. What do you make of that perspective? Did you ever feel left out? Because did primary or secondary school feel culturally safe for you?
2: I mean, I think I'm quite an interesting case. So I grew up, did my primary school in the Cook Islands, and then I came here for secondary school. Yeah, so I went to Epsom Girls, not to bag them, but I had an amazing experience. I had an amazing experience, don't get me wrong. I personally didn't feel left out. If anything, in my secondary school experience, I felt very valued because I was different. And because of that, it made it much more entertaining for me, you could say, in all aspects of my secondary school experience. I think the stats, I was actually just looking at this before we started talking, but I find that really interesting. I think the shift in the education system now has been very interesting. I haven't been in high school for the last 6 years, so it's really, really interesting to see how perspectives have changed. It's like you got to look at how education is being delivered in high schools and primary schools and how retention is really, it's a really tricky thing for our Pacific people, I think.
1: 100%. Look, if you had the Associate Education Minister in front of you right now, which is David Seymour, who's literally after you, what would you say from a tertiary student perspective in terms of government support or lack thereof, you know, what would you like to see?
2: I think it'd be really important for the government to essentially like look at the systematic financial barriers of our students. You know, there's been a lot of talk in the media and in government about scrapping fees and all of this kind of stuff. And some of those things are really massive incentives for our students to pursue tertiary education because it's a safety blanket for us to ensure that by the time we get there, we have something there so we're able to look for other opportunities. So really, re-looking at how they can actually make tertiary education more accessible for students. And that branches way beyond fees. This goes into transport, because lots of us live out south, out west, and it's like $10 a day just to get to campus. And you know, there's also those accessibility issues if they don't have internet and where do they go from there and all that kind of stuff. And I think really looking into strengthening pathways into tertiary education. So Unibound is one of them, but how can the government support our tertiary institutions in developing more programs that can make it more not only incentivizing but enticing, but also more beneficial for our Pacific students to ensure that we do get a diverse working population at the end of the day, because our population is becoming more diverse by the day.
1: 100%.
2: Thank
1: you. I've thoroughly enjoyed this, Talanoa. Thank you very much for your time this morning. It's nice to hear a younger perspective.
2: Thank you for having me.
1: Thank you for having me. That is Auckland University Pacific Island student officer Sian Hungai there with a tertiary education perspective. We're still yet to be joined by the Associate Education Minister, David Seymour. He, of course, is tasked with looking after attendance, so he'll be pleased with the figures there in terms of there being a growth. But there are other concerning patterns as well in this data that we'd like to question and ask the Minister on. So stick around. He's set to join us at 8:30. Right now, though, it is time for your weather, traffic and airports update. For information right across the motu, here is Levi.
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4: It is 25 minutes past 8 o'clock now on this beautiful Wednesday morning. Te Amaruia, my friends. Let's get into your weather, traffic and airports update for the day. Kickstarting with your weather. In Northland, we've got cloudy periods with some scattered showers, some heavy in the afternoon and the evening. Auckland to Waitomo, including Coromandel, Bay of Plenty in the Central High Country. We've got morning cloud, increasing fine spells, isolated showers developing in the late part of the morning and the afternoon. Taranaki to Wellington, also Gisborne to Wairarapa. It's mostly fine. Isolated showers around Gisborne and Hawke's Bay clearing in the morning. Melbourne and Nelson, areas of morning cloud clearing to being a fine day today. Buller to Fieldland, we've got isolated showers in Buller extending to western late part of the morning, but rain developing around Fieldland, rain spreading north to Westland in the evening. It is briefly heavy today. Canterbury, Otago and Southland, we've got a frosty start, otherwise it's mainly fine. We've got rain spreading north through Otago and Southland late part of the afternoon and the evening, briefly heavy as well. Finally, the Chatham Islands, we've got a mostly cloudy day today with some evening drizzle. Traffic update for Auckland and Wellington. We look at Wellington this morning. There is a road closure that continues to State Highway 1 in Ōtaki to Waikanae. Now, there was a truck fire, so State Highway 1 is closed from Waikanae to Ōtaki. Please delay your journey or use an alternative route this morning. And nothing new to report on in terms of your airport update in the main centres. Of course, we do suggest that you check your airport websites and your airlines for updated information on your travel this morning. And that is your weather, traffic and airports update for the hour. It is 26 minutes past 8 o'clock on 5:31 p.m. Good morning.

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1: You're listening to Pacific Mornings on 531 PI. As the minister leading the charge on school attendance, there's certainly good news to celebrate in the latest update. Pacific regular attendance has surged to 51.4%. That's a massive jump of more than 25 percentage points since 2022. But while the push on attendance is getting our kids through the gate, the broader picture is mixed. There's a sense of belonging, which is down to 65%. We've lost nearly 400 Pacific ECE staff, and tertiary enrolments are sliding for Pacifica. So how does the government turn physical attendance into real educational success? Associate Education Minister David Seymour joins me live this morning for his take on that. Good morning to you.
2: Good morning.
1: What do you make of the Pacific attendance up by over 25%?
2: Yeah, it's massively encouraging because there's kind of two stages to education. Stage one is you've got to be there. And stage two is you've got to learn stuff that will add value and opportunity for the rest of your life. Now, stage two is not guaranteed just because you're there. But if you're not there and you fail at stage one, then you're definitely not going to get the benefits of education. So, you know, we're really happy to see stage one happening. Now, 52% is still far too low. Mm. You know, the government's target is 80% for all students. And there's a few parts of the country where some students are achieving that, but on the average, we're at about 64 last term. So, you know, Pacific still below, still got a lot of work to do. But we're getting that stage one actually get to school a lot better than it used to be. And I look at the efforts that someone like Strive, an attendance service in South Auckland, you know, they're an amazing team of people, and they go out and they knock on doors and they talk to people about why they're not attending. Sometimes there's some problem they've got, they help them solve the problem so that more children can get to school. So it's working. But then there's a second part to it, that when children get to school, they've got to be engaged and get the skills that will, you know, get them into tertiary education or get them a trade or their first job or whatever it is that a particular person wants to do. Mm. I think the biggest promise for that is what we're seeing with the likes of Sisters United. Mm. I visited that charter school just 2 weeks ago. Absolutely incredible. A school entirely focused on Pacifica girls. And they've got a big mirror at the front of the school, and you can see yourself in it, and it says brown and beautiful. And I just think that sense of pride and belonging. A lot of the girls I spoke to there said, look, you know, we can speak up here. People listen to our voices. That's an example of saying, look, you know, maybe the schools you've been to didn't work so well for you, but education can be different, and that's why I'm, you know, put so much of my time and effort into charter schools.
1: Mm. I want to pick up on that point. Attendance is up, but student belonging dropped. This is in mainstream schooling, 65%. Is getting kids through the gate enough if they feel like outsiders?
2: No. And that's why I do the stage one, stage two. You've got to get students through the gate. By the way, if they feel belonging, they're more likely to walk through the gate. Mm. But just getting children to school, if they don't learn and if they don't feel good about themselves and get the skills they need, then, you know, you still haven't actually won. And that's why, you know, the next stage of attendance and education generally is making sure that, you know, schools are places that children feel included and feel like it's actually giving them something they couldn't get anywhere else. And that's, you know, education and an opportunity to make the most of their time on earth.
1: Mm. Why do you think fewer principals, according to this data, are incorporating Pacific cultural values into daily school practices? We just heard from two high school principals. They say that, you know, perhaps it's because there's more to focus on given the reform that's taking place.
2: Yeah, I mean, I'd challenge that a little bit because, you know, people say, well, we need to have identity, language and culture, and that's what works for people. I'm not sure. I think that's a very Wellington view. It's slightly patronising. Mm. Most people I talk to say, look, you know, I already know how to be Tongan. Mm. What I want from my school is to be given, you know, rigorous academic opportunity to learn. And the bit I didn't say about Sisters United is that when I went there, a lot of girls very happy with the school, but there were whole rooms of girls who were just completely silent, heads down. Some of them were doing their periodic PAT test to measure how much academic progress they've made. Mm. So, you know, this identity, language and culture thing, you know, the Ministry of Education pushed this on the education system for 15 years and they never had any evidence that it worked. In my view, most people, you know, have their culture, but when they go to school, what they really want is to get something they can't get somewhere else, and that is to learn the things, the maths, the reading, the science, that is going to empower them to live their best life and express their culture in the rest of their life.
1: Do you accept the sentiment from, again, the principals we spoke to, that, you know, they are having to work at breakneck speed given the reform that's been pushed on them? That's their perspective.
2: Yeah, there's no question in my mind, and I hear this from principals too. In the Epsom electorate, I try and keep a close relationship with the school principals. You know, a lot of change has been pushed on schools in the last 3 years. But if you look at what we've done, we've taken a curriculum that didn't have real content, and we've replaced that with a content-rich curriculum. We've taken teaching practices that didn't work, and we've trained teachers, for example, to use you know, structured literacy and structured mathematical instruction so that they can actually teach more effectively. And we've got rid of these, you know, big classrooms with multiple rooms all joined together. And we've given schools the option of going back to single cell classrooms again. Mm. So one teacher stands in front of a classroom and transfers knowledge from one generation to the next. Now, you know, those are all changes, but and people have said this has gone so fast, it's put a lot of pressure on us. I agree with that.
1: Yeah.
2: But I think it's important to look at what the alternatives were. One alternative is do nothing while New Zealand educational statistics continue to decline. You know, we could have done that. Another option would be to do the change, but very slowly, which is some ways the worst of all worlds, because you're accepting that things need to change, but you're going to let, you know, 60,000 children a year, that's how many are in each year group. Every year you wait, that's another 60,000 children that don't benefit from the change. Or you do it the way we've done it, which has been fast, and I agree it's led to pressure, but I think it's the only thing to do. If you know this is the right way to educate children, then you've got to implement it as fast as you can so as many children as possible get the benefit.
1: Mm. Just circling back, you mentioned Sisters United there. You've argued charter schools, and we've spoken about that at great lengths on this show, about the positives of it. But in terms of greater accountability, I'm sure you've seen two former charter schools have now had their boards removed over serious financial governance problems. What does that say about the safeguards of the model, in your view?
2: Well, let's just get the facts. When you say former charter schools, they haven't been charter schools for 7 years. Mm. You know, those two schools were converted in 2019 to become state schools under a bespoke governance model signed off by Chris Hipkins. Mm. What I find interesting is when you open up the news and Radio New Zealand, they say these are former charter schools. Well, yeah, I mean, technically that's true.
1: Yeah.
2: But what they should be saying is schools that have operated as state schools for the last 7 years have got themselves in trouble.
1: Yeah.
2: Nothing to do with them being charter schools. Most of the people that were there back then are not even at the schools anymore.
1: Okay. Look, just on tertiary enrolments very quickly while I've got you. Tertiary enrolments and apprenticeships for Pacific learners are both down. Does this trend concern the government at all?
2: Yeah, of course, because if you're not getting the skills required to earn a good income, then, you know, that's bad for you, and it's probably bad for the government, because we spend a lot of money on education. You know, we hope that people are going to get good jobs, pay taxes and pay it back for the next generation. So that's a big problem. I wish I could talk more about it. I'm not as involved in the tertiary area, but clearly if we do our job with attendance and achievement at state schools, then more children will have the option to go into tertiary if they choose to. That's our job.
1: Yeah.
2: And I would have said that actually, you know, based on our attendance and achievement, most of that stuff's going up. So we've you know, it's not obvious why you're not getting the enrolments when the other indicators are going in the right direction.
1: We just had a Pacific University student on before saying fees free, and the MAP has absolutely helped to get more Pacific students into university. Do you accept that?
2: No, I don't, because fees free You know, at the end of the day, it's 1 year out of three or four.
1: Yeah.
2: And it's money that if you don't have the cash right now, you can add to your student loan and pay off interest free. Just to put it in perspective, if you go to a university degree, about 75% is paid for in the background by the taxpayer. The fees the university charge is the other 25%, and you can borrow that. So if people are really saying they didn't go to university because they would have to borrow 25% of the cost in all the years rather than just one, you know, two of the 3 years, well, I don't think that that's a rational calculation, so I don't agree about the fees free. Mm-hmm. It doesn't affect your ability to go right now. It may affect to some extent the amount of student debt that you have in years into the future.
1: Yeah.
2: But it doesn't affect your choice right now, and it's only 1 year out of three or four anyway, and it's only 25% of the cost of that year, so you know, it doesn't really seem like a plausible story. When it comes to the MAPAS, I have no doubt that if you have a scheme that is deliberately designed to get Maori and Pacific students into medical school, then, you know, it will get Maori and Pacific students into medical school. Mm. The wider question is whether it is right that we've adopted a view in New Zealand that having a doctor the same race as you is more important than the grades that they got and their ability as a doctor. And I think it's extraordinary that people have accepted that basic premise that race matters most. In my view, access to medical school should be based partly on academics and partly on your, what they call soft skills, your communication and so on. And I'm sure a lot of Maori and Pacific people will get in on that criteria, but you shouldn't get in because you're Maori or Pacific. That is wrong.
1: Mm. Where is the MAPIS review? You know, everyone's asking that in the media at the moment.
2: It's currently sitting with Matt Ducey. He's the Associate Health Minister, and, you know, it's up to him to release it to the public.
1: Okay. Were you surprised by the cacophony of noise around it?
2: Yes and no. I mean, I'm surprised because I think it's a real worry that in New Zealand today, telling one person you're in and one person you're out, when they're the same in every other way, but you choose people based on race, I just think that's wrong. Mm-hmm. I think it's bad for any society. So I'm sort of always surprised that we've got to that point in New Zealand. Mm-hmm. But on the other hand, I'm not surprised because unfortunately, a lot of people do accept that thinking, and I think that's a great shame.
1: Finally, just on that, there are reports that say the review says it's working. Is that true?
2: Well, I mean, it's working in the sense that, you know, like I say, if you have a policy that says you'll get in with lower grades and therefore you'll get more people who are Maori and Pacific getting in than you otherwise would, well, yeah, I mean, that in that sense, it's working. The question that needs to be answered is, does the scheme deliver benefits that justify racial discrimination? And they have not proven that. We have an obligation in New Zealand. We signed up to the International Convention on the Elimination of All Forms of Racial Discrimination. I know that's a mouthful, but it says very clearly, you should not discriminate based on race. And if you do, then it needs to be a targeted, temporary and effective measure to reduce inequalities between groups. I don't think that the report shows that this scheme is in line with those principles. New Zealand's a signatory to that. We should take it very seriously.
1: Finally, just a cheeky one, how's the campaign going? In terms of slogans alone, ACT's got one of the better ones, unlock New Zealand's potential better than fixing the basics, building the future.
2: Yeah, look, we are having a very good campaign at the moment. We feel good. We're getting good feedback. We're really proud of our candidates. We put a whole lot of signs up in beautiful, bright magenta all over the country over the weekend. You know, altogether, look, we're in a good place.
1: David Seymour, ACT Party Leader, Deputy Prime Minister. Always a pleasure. Cheers.
2: You too, Will.
1: You're listening to Pacific Mornings. Back with you after a four-minute ad break. Stick around.
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1: 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The Facebook page, 531 PI, text machine 531. Welcome your feedback, left, right, centre, in between. Let us know. Just because the show's coming to an end doesn't mean you can't get in touch with us, should I say. Just a reminder as well, that you can head along to our website, read all the very latest stories from our team of journalists, pmn.co.nz. You can also read more about Papua New Guinea Pigeon Language Week. Leading the front page this morning, Winston Peters backs New Zealand citizenship test for super and voting as the Pacific impact remains unclear. And also the new Pacific Islands Forum partner model set for its first test to New Zealand. That is a write-up by our political reporter Thomas Tararongo Wynn. So, plenty for you to sink your teeth into while you're there. Please subscribe to our weekly e-newsletter so you don't miss a beat from our team of journalists. That comes directly into your inbox every Wednesday afternoon, which newsflash is today. You can catch all the interviews that we conducted today up on our Facebook page as well, 531PI. We just caught up with David Seymour, Associate Education Minister, to get his perspective on that Ministry of Education data that's come out. Really, really do implore you to go and check it out. That interview. We also spoke about the MAPAS program, which a lot of you certainly have had a view on this week. Just head along to our Facebook page, 531PI, to watch that. Engage with that. Let us know your view, your thought, your opinion on it all. It's been a pleasure to have been in your company. I will catch you tomorrow from the usual time of 6 a.m. Still to come for you on the program, we've got the 9 o'clock news with Levi. After that, Island Time, our Wellington-based team, takes over with Ina and Tofinga. I'll catch you tomorrow. Have a lovely day in paradise. Bye for now.

0: Fuming news at 9, Bolivinaka, I'm Levi Matautia Morgan. Regular school attendance for Pacific students has jumped to 51.4%, up by more than 25% points. But while our kids are physically in class, their sense of belonging has dropped to 65%, and fewer principals report incorporating Pacific values into daily school life. Porirua College Principal Rignay Maxwell says they've seen an 18% hike in school attendance and greater engagement between students and teachers. But she says the current economic climate has had an impact on some senior Pacific students.
1: With the economic recession, the lack of jobs, it's a really tough environment out there. In that situation, they're looking ahead and going, where are we going? Particularly at secondary school level. And Pacific students are so connected to what are often quite large extended families and feel a huge responsibility to go out and start earning and contributing to the family.
0: More than 400 pieces of unexploded Second World War ordnance are being removed from a site in one of Kiribati's most densely populated communities. New Zealand Defence Force personnel have arrived in Tarawa to work with the Kiribati Police Service to clear dangerous wartime munitions from a Bonnieman's bunker in Petil Township. NZDF says the ordnances will be transported to an isolated, uninhabited sandbar where they will be safely disposed of. For people living and working in Petil, the operation removes a long-standing danger from an area surrounded by homes, public facilities and government buildings. Transnational crime and drug trafficking in the Pacific is fueling Fiji's HIV epidemic, with one in 60 adults living with the disease. Fiji is facing one of the fastest growing HIV epidemics in the world, and researchers are warning it's not just a Fiji problem. Young people, women and children are increasingly caught up in a crisis that is putting growing pressure on the country's health system. Dr. Sharon McLennan from Victoria University of Wellington outlines the key drivers to Fiji's HIV epidemic.
2: The driver of the current spike is increasing use of injectable drugs, methamphetamine, compounded by the fact that there's not good availability of clean needles and syringes, and a culture of sharing, which means that people are sharing needles, injecting, mixing with blood and sharing that. So the underlying that is a decade or more of underfunding of health services.
0: Nauru has opened its embassy in Jerusalem, becoming the third Pacific Island nation to do so. Nauruan President Lanu Angimea says it sends a message to the world of where they stand. Israel's Foreign Minister Gideon

0: says Israel is committing to send Nauero medical equipment and water purification systems. Mr. Saar visited Suva in June after a Fijian government opened their own Jerusalem embassy in a ceremony attended by Israeli Prime Minister Benjamin Netanyahu. And turning to sports now, and All Blacks coach Dave Rennie says that he'll make changes to his side for the fourth and final test against South Africa in Baltimore as they look to square the series 2-2. Rennie will have to name a new captain for the game on Sunday after skipper Adi Savea returned to New Zealand with a dislocated shoulder following last weekend's 29-24 third test defeat in Johannesburg. Luke Jacobson, who took over his leadership role for the rest of the game, is also out with an elbow injury. And Cody Taylor, who deputised for Savea earlier in the tour, was dropped to the third test and is unlikely to be recalled for the game in the United States. And that's PMN News at 9. For more Pacific news and sports, go to pmn.co.nz.
1: 531 weather.
2: First day, love, Levi Motatu, telephone, Nitael. Starting off with our weather. Let's go for Northland. You can expect cloudy periods with scattered showers, some heavy this afternoon and evening. For Auckland to Waitomo. Also, including Coromandel, Bay of Plenty and the Central High Country, going to have morning cloud and then increasing fine spells, isolated showers developing late morning or afternoon. For Taranaki to the capital city, also Gisborne and Wairarapa, mostly fine isolated showers about Gisborne and Hawke's Bay, clearing this morning. For Marlborough and Nelson, areas of morning cloud clearing to a fine day. Buller to Fiordland, cloudy periods increasing, isolated showers developing late morning, but rain developing about Fiordland, rain spreading north to Westland, and evening briefly heavy. Canterbury, Otago and Southland, going to be mainly fine, spreading north through Otago and Southland, late afternoon or evening, briefly heavy. And finally, Chatham Islands, mostly cloudy, patchy drizzle, mainly this evening. That's our new sport and weather for your beautiful Wednesday morning. Got some great musica coming your way with Teaser and Tupu Mayo here on Island Time 531 PI.

Richie Parker with Palu Sami. It would be a beautiful way to start the morning with a little bit of Palu Sami. Mālo labla soifu e le letai au fōu, mālo la soifu a manuia. Good morning to all our 531 PI listeners. Blessed to have you tune into our Island Time show this morning, this beautiful Wednesday morning in the capital city, here with your kamato whinga. Flying solo this morning, Ina still not feeling well. Best for her to rest up, make sure she gets... all the, you know, the rest, and also, well, hopefully she'll be able to get into a GP to see what medication she might need to get better. Been a busy person throughout the last couple of months, and hopefully she'll be able to shake this flu off, which has been with her for a while. So praying you get better, Ina, and I will see you when you're 100% better. But we've got a great show for you on a Wednesday morning on this hump day, especially as we continue to celebrate Papua New Guinea Talk Pisin Week, Papua New Guinea Pidgin Language Week, with this year's theme, Luakautum, Strongum, Nakilapum, Tokples and Apasim Blo Tubuna. Preserve, revitalize, and promote our language and culture. Now, on our show today, we've got our news in Samoan coming up shortly at 9:30. Also, let's learn some more Tokples and phrases later on. Also, you know, it's Wednesday morning, so we've got one of our favorite segments, Kids Corner with Kailo. And we're going to be talking about Safeguarding Children Week. And Fingers Facts, thanks to Reader's Keeper. We've got that later on. And also, don't forget, I want to remind you about this amazing event that's happening this month. Amutai, Meet the Paya event happening in Wellington, which you don't want to miss down at the Wharewaka on the 23rd of September. I'll tell you more about that. We've got that, a whole lot more. Heaps of fun. And the best Pacifica Musica playlist on the planet. Here's some Jaboy with the Ringmata here on Island Time 531 PI.

Yeah, you tuned into Island Time 531 PA Classic there. Patea Māori Club with Poye. Hey, I remember Poye. I remember. So that was breakdancing to the song. You know, if you grew up in the 80s, then you know Poye. I went to school dancing. I even took, I had a right hand white glove trying to copy the guy on Poye. I didn't dye my hair because I would have got my beans from my parents if I dyed my hair. But yeah, I used to take the glove and try and pop and lock and yeah, well, I was the man. Anyway, quick check-in this morning, 24 minutes past 9. Yesterday started, but since it's spring, well, they said it's spring, doesn't feel like it, but I started my spring cleaning, looking for all my old stuff and trying to declutter. Is that such a word, declutter? Well, any unclutter, reclutter, whatever. Try to get rid of all my old stuff, make some room for... Just try and make some room. I didn't realize how many pairs of shoes I had. At least I can pass them on to my kids. But my clothes, maybe not, because they're definitely not my size. I'm going to end up with all these big hoodies and stuff. So if you came, hit us up. But if not, then obviously they're going to go Salvation Army or something like that. Yeah. But nice to finally make some room, get rid of some old stuff, and even find some of the old clothes that I missed, and they still fit, which is a good thing. That's our check-in for this morning. Don't forget, we've got our news in Samoan coming up at 9:30. But before then, some more great musica. Here's some Nadrua with Be Your Man here on Island Time 531 PI.

And that was Jay King with a Cinderella. Who is your Cinderella, 531 PI listeners? Hopefully you are spending some quality time with your Cinderella this weekend. Anyway, we're going to be talking about, as you know, when we celebrate our Pacifica languages here on 531 PI, we always try to learn some new phrases. And because we're celebrating a PNG Pidgin Language Week, we've got some everyday phrases you can use, especially in a workplace or if you're part of a team, especially these ones. Four simple phrases. Like, for example, great work, you would say, good bella work. Good bella work. For great work, you can do it. You would say, you can make him dispella. You can make him dispella. And congratulations to one person, you're singular. You would say, big bella amamas long you. Big bella amamas long you. But if there's more than one person you want to say congratulations to, you can say, big bella amamas long you bella. Eh? Not bad. Some great phrases you can use, eh? We'll start again. Great, if you want to say great work to a work colleague or teammate or to your son or daughter or anyone, when you say great work, you say, good bella work. Good bella work. You can do it. You can make him dispella. You can make him dispella. Congratulations to one person. Big bella amama slong you. And if it's more than one person you want to say congratulations to, you would say, big bella amama slong you bella. Aye. Aye. Not bad. Thank you to our team at our PNG team and also to our MPP, our Ministry of Pacific Peoples. You can find out more amazing events that are happening this week as we celebrate our PNG Pidgin Language Week and also find out more of the resources and that you can get there to celebrate this beautiful week of our PNG Pidgin Language. So I just want to say to everyone, big bella, amamas, long you bella, for tuning into our show this morning. We've got some more great musica coming your way. Got some Stan Walker with The One You Want, featuring Jess B, here on Island Time 531 PI.

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0: tuned into Island Time 531 PI. That was at ease with I Got My Girl for Life. The remix here with your comes to finger. It is 5 minutes past 10. And now for one of our favorite segments of the week, Kids Corner with Kalo.
1: Ata Marie. Kia ora na te opopongi. Whakalofalahi atu, Taya Manuia, Yandra Vinaka, Maloe Lele, Maloe Tautou Mau Pongpongini, good Bella morning and happy Papua New Guinea Pidgin Language Week. 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This week marks Safeguarding Children Week. And the question we are asking ourselves this morning as Pacifica parents is simple, yet profound. How safe are the places your children go? When we think of safe places, our minds often jump to physical locations like the school, the sports grounds, the church, or the community centres. But safety isn't just about four walls or a fenced backyard. Safety lives in the connections we build every day with our tamariki. Very important, that one. In our Pasifika cultures, we talk about the wā, the relational space between others around us. Nurturing the wā between us and our tamariki is one of the most powerful tools we have to keep them safe, wherever they may go. When we fill that space with our core Pasifika values, we build a bridge of trust that no distance can break. Think about ofa alofa, love. When our tamariki feel an unconditional, deep love at home, they learn what true care looks like. They recognize when a space or a relationship outside the home does not feel right. Think about whakaapaapa, respect. Respect isn't a one-way street. When we show our tamariki respect by listening to their thoughts and validating their feelings, we teach them that their voice matters. They learn that if someone violates their boundaries, they have the right to speak up. Through lototo, which is humility, we create an environment when we, as Pasifika parents, are approachable. It means being willing to listen without immediately judging, admitting when we don't have all the answers, and staying humble enough to learn about the modern world our tamariki are navigating. And through tautua service, we serve our tamariki by actively protecting them, showing up for them, and guiding them through life's challenges. Family, when our tamariki step out into the world, whether it's school, sports, or social media in the online world, they need to carry a deep certainty in their hearts that no matter what happens, no matter what mistake they make, or what situation they find themselves in, they can come home to us anytime. So this week, take a moment to look at the places your tamariki go, but more importantly, look at the space between you and your child. Nurture that wā with love, respect, humility, and service, and be their ultimate safe place. I want to leave you now with a verse from Colossians chapter 3, verses 12 to 14, that speaks so beautifully to nurturing this space with our tamariki. Clothe yourselves with compassion, kindness, humility, gentleness, and patience. Bear with each other and forgive one another. And over all these virtues, put on love, which binds them all together in perfect unity. When we wrap our families and our tamariki in these values, we make our homes and the wā between us the safest place our tamariki will ever know. Thank you for joining us today. Keep holding your tamariki close, nurturing those connections, and stay connected and stay blessed, family. Mālo pita mō mea mai ki a Kids Corner, he bongi bongi ni, tu'a o fātou.

Kia ora na koutou katoa, that was So Brown with Fire here on Island Time with your Kamatu Finger. It is 18 minutes past 10 and now time for our Fingers Facts. Thanks to Rena's Keepers. Don't forget, text us on 531, send us your contact details or even one of the facts to go into the drawer to win some of these amazing Rena's Keepers products. You can check them out on Facebook and also Instagram, eh? Yeah, well, it's time for our Fingers Factor. And what I'm going to talk about today is inventions that arrived a century too early. Now, you're going to be blown out of your socks when you hear about these inventions and when they were invented. Some of them we thought maybe only a few years ago. But, for example, the iPad was actually designed in 1972. That's correct. Designed in 1972, a scientist described a flat wireless touchscreen tablet for kids nearly for 40 years before the iPad actually shipped. And he called it the Dynabook. His company refused to fund it. But then all of a sudden, it got into the hands of Apple, and now we've got the iPad. But a scientist back in 1972 designed it ages ago. Wow, 2 years before I was born. Another interesting one, did you know that video calls were actually drawn in 1978? Yep, just 2 years after the telephone, a cartoon imagined a family video chatting across the world. It was just an idea back in 1878. Just after the phone was invented, someone drew something and said, oh, you know, in the future we're going to be talking like video calls. So it's just a thought. Not sure he came up with the idea. What's the next one? A coffee lid, nobody needed it. Well, nobody needed yet. Now, a drink through a cup lid was actually patented back in 1934. Many years ago, people were saying that you didn't really need it, but now if you go order yourself a takeaway coffee or hot chocolate or something like that, now we've got these lids, but it was actually invented back in 1934. The coffee lid. Eh? The Kodak invented the digital camera and then buried it. Kodak engineer built the first digital camera back in 1975, just a year after I was born. Oh, God. And Kodak pretended that they didn't choose to sell it, but they wanted to protect their film empire. Digital later drove them bankrupt. Hey, Kodak. Interesting stuff back in 1975. Another one here, Tesla. Tesla described the smartphone in 1926. In an interview, Nikola Tesla actually predicted that a wireless device to set and also hear everyone across the world is small enough to fit in your pocket. So I think Tesla was the first guy to think, well, he thought about it, but obviously he didn't come up with it, but still didn't make it the first one. But this was back in 1926. Oh, God. And also, did you know the computer was actually designed in 1837 by Charles Babbage, designed a program computer in 1937. A.D.E. Lovelace wrote the first program in 1843, and a full century before the first working computer was built. Wow. And the steam engine is 2,000 years old. And inventing the ancient Alexandra built a working steam engine in the first century, about 1,700 years early. And he also built the first vending machine for holy water. And did you know that there were even electric cars? Yep, there were electric cars back in the days, back in 1900. Also by Tesla, way before Tesla. And it could go up to 60 miles per hour. This is amazing, eh? And also the fax beat the phone by 33 years. The fax was invented before the Kinfongi. These are some amazing inventions
They reckon we made a century too early, or centuries. Push out our figures facts for today. It is 23 minutes past 10. Make sure you send in your name so you can go into the draw for our Arena's Keepers. We've got some more great musica coming your way. Don't forget our news in Tongan at 10:30. Here's some Hani Moala. We've got it to be real here on Island Time 531 PI.

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with Fika Melpese. You talk about panqueques, be perfect time for lunch, eh? Panqueque. Anyway, I want to tell you about an amazing event, a great event that you don't want to miss here in the capital city, and it's all happening on the 23rd of September. If you're running a Pacifica-owned business, or you know someone who is, and you're looking for ways to grow, this is definitely worth checking out. Now, have you heard of Amutai? Now, they're all about creating opportunities for Māori and Pacifica-owned businesses by connecting them with the various organisations and contract opportunities right across Aotearoa. Now, the name Amutai comes from the swell in the tide that carried our ancestors' waka and waka across Te Moananui a Kiwa to new horizons. Now, it's pretty fitting name because that's exactly what they're doing today, helping carry businesses towards new opportunities. Now, whether you're just starting out or you've been in business for years, registering with Amutai is completely free. That's right, free. You also join the network of more than 2,700 verified Māori and Pacifica-owned businesses, giving you greater visibility with buyers who are actively looking for work with businesses like yours. So, if you're ready to grow your network, also build new relationships and put your business in front of more opportunities, jump online and register today at amutai.newzealand or find them on socials. That's Amutai, A-M-O-T-A-I. It could be the connection and the help that will take your business to the next level. You can find out more by going to the Meet the Buyer event in Wellington, Wednesday the 23rd of September. It's a Wednesday and it's at the Whare Waka, 5 p.m. to 7:30 p.m. Put that down your list. If you think about, oh, I'm not sure if it's going to, if you're not sure and you've got questions, this is the event to go to. Hopefully we'll catch you down there Wednesday the 23rd of September at the Whare Waka, and that is Meet the Buyer event, eh? Amutai. Check them out on socials and also on their website. Some more great musica coming your way. We've got some Makare with Maria here on Island Time 531 PI. And

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You tuned into Allentown 531 PI. That was Stanley T with My Lewa. Here with you coming to Feel on a beautiful Wednesday morning. Now, as we celebrate PNG Pidgin Language Week, we also got some amazing events that are happening up and down the country throughout the whole week. For today, we've got our Talk Pidgin class, 5 p.m. to 8 p.m., and that is at the Basement University of Otago, PNG Waikato Society organizing that one. That's on today. Also, we've got our Talk Pidgin quiz and games night, 6 p.m. Doors open 6:30 p.m. Kai Kai and game start 8:30 p.m. finish, and that's organised by the Matatiki Hornby Centre. Oh, that's at the Matatiki Hornby Centre, Manawa Order Room, Calabri, Papua New Guinea. One Talks Community Incorporated are organising the event, and also another event that is happening in Logan Park. It's the Gym Night Game Night, 6:30 p.m. to 9 p.m. Hill City Clubroom, Logan Park, PNG. The Needing Committee are organising that one. So there are some great events happening, not just today, you also got tomorrow, Friday, and also Saturday as well. If you want to find out more events, if you can't make today, you can check out the Ministry of Pacific Peoples to find out more about events, and also got resources there as well that you can use as we celebrate PNG Pidgin Language Week. Some more great music are coming your way. We've got some scribe with not many. The remix here on Island Time at 531 PI.

tune into Island Time 531 PI. That was Carl Carlton with Big Mama Jama here with your Kama Tu Finger. To all the that's dedicated to all the big mamas out there who are working hard on this Wednesday morning. Just reminding you, we've got our news in Cook Island Māori coming up shortly at 11:30. But before then, some more great musica. We've got some J Boog, we've got some Cisco, we've got some Jasmine Leota, and also Stella Alessanga here on Island Time at 531 PI.

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5: Yes, well done. Very clever, genie.
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Gee!